0: 2 Triple B FM on the street. Hear the voices of your community.
1: All right, so we're out the front of the Memorial Hall. You have seen it before. What's your thoughts on it?
2: Yeah, I've seen it already because I saw it at the Big Lebowski.
1: The Big Lebowski for Swift. What was your thoughts of it then?
2: I enjoyed the acoustics.
1: The acoustics? But how about the aesthetics?
2: Well, the pastels did throw me slightly. I will be honest.
1: Mm-hmm.
2: I was expecting maybe something a bit more non-pastel.
1: Non-pastel? Rustic's the term, right?
2: Well, what is it? It's a canary yellow.
1: I don't know.
2: Have you not seen it?
1: Inside?
2: Yeah.
1: No. Yeah. I'm waiting for everyone else to
2: So this is a preconception thing, of course.
1: Yeah, of course. Yeah. We need the preconceptions.
2: Of course.
1: Yeah,
2: of course. We need the preconceptions.
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1: What's up, everyone? It's Matt McHugh.
2: Hello, Bellinger. 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

0: back in 1983 when we started. I call myself a foundation member because I helped build the foundations. Every Tuesday from out at Kallang, a gang of four or five people came to help build what we're in. And I do recall halfway through 1982 or three, it must have been 1983, we made some mud bricks. And as we left, it started pouring rain. Now, it would have been all right if we'd had plastic under, but anyway, the fruits of our labour ended up a big puddle or a big mound of mud on the concrete because our work all dissolved in the rain.
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1: Hi, I'm Julie Adams. I was the first jazz presenter at Triple B and the chairperson. I remember the first test broadcast. It was at Carl Foster's garage and I had a terrible hangover. But anyway, I got through and I didn't even know how to work the turntable, so I had these men doing the turntables for me, and that carried on to when we actually started at Triple B and I had people come in until I learned how to do the turntables. I didn't have a big collection of. I did have some jazz records and so on, but we managed to do an hour or so, I think. And I remember Stephen Avon driving around saying, "This is Jilly over the air. We can hear her. She sounds great."
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1: Hello, I'm Laura Devoy. Confirmatory testing is underway on another 13 suspected cases of H5 bird flu in South Australia. They are in addition to the 11 cases confirmed by the state yesterday. Victoria has also recorded its first case. In a statement, Australia's Chief Veterinary Officer Dr. Beth Cookson says there have now been 28 confirmed positive detections of H5 bird flu across the country. The Victorian Premier says children and young people should have been safe in government schools. Ben Carroll has formally apologised to victims of child sexual abuse. A review found historic child sexual abuse occurred in more than 400 Victorian government schools. Most victim survivors were male. Many were 12 years old or younger when they were abused. Delivering the apology in State Parliament, Mr Carroll acknowledged survivor Rod Owen, who shared his experience of abuse at Beaumaris Primary School.
2: His decision brought sustained public attention to the crimes committed at Beaumaris Primary. It also helped to drive broader scrutiny of the practices and systematic failures across Victorian government schools that victim survivors, families and communities had been trying to have recognised for decades.
1: Federal MP Luke Gosling says he is cooperating fully with police after his arrest this morning. Northern Territory Police confirmed they arrested the member for Solomon in relation to an alleged assault on the administrator of the Northern Territory, David Connolly, at a community event in Darwin earlier this month. Mr Gosling previously denied the allegations. The federal government says Australia won't tolerate a failure by big tech to prevent, detect and remove pro-terra material. The statement comes after eSafety announced legal action against Telegram. Commissioner Julian Mangrant says eSafety is alleging the encrypted messaging app did not meet its obligations under the online safety law.
3: No platform is above the law, and eSafety will continue to use the powers available to us to hold providers accountable when we believe they have failed to meet their obligations to keep Australians safe online.
1: The Department of Infrastructure, Transport, Regional Development and Communications says it's now up to Telegram to explain itself and respond to the allegations. The National Network of Incarcerated and Formerly Incarcerated Women and Girls is calling for greater support and trauma-informed care. It comes after an 18-year-old woman died in custody in Victoria. Her death will be investigated by the state coroner. The network's spokeswoman, Tabitha Lean, said in a statement, prisons cannot continue to be the default response to the complex social and health issues faced by women and girls. The US has launched more strikes on Iran. The US Central Command says they are in response to yesterday's attempted Iranian attacks on American forces based in the Middle East. And South Korean K-pop group BTS has taken a stand against the American Recording Academy's new Asian-specific category. The members of the group say they won't be entering next year's Grammy Awards. They've made the point that music should be heard and loved for what it is, rather than being divided by region or language. Australia has surpassed 100 medals won at the Commonwealth Games. Shannon Kirkwood has more.
4: Australia added another 12 gold medals to its haul overnight, 9 of which came in the pool. Australia also won gold in the men's wheelchair basketball and the women's 3x3 basketball, while weightlifter Eileen Gamatana has won the women's 86-kilogram event with a games record total. The swimming has wrapped up, but more medals are on offer in other events. Australia sits at the top of the medal tally with 46 gold medals, 21 silver and 35 bronze.
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1: And you're back live on 2 Triple B, and we have the weather forecast for you up to Sunday for the Northern Tablelands and the Mid-North Coast. So the forecast for the Northern Tablelands, the general weather situation sees a ridge extending into New South Wales from a strong high-pressure system over the Bight. The high is forecast to move across southeastern Australia later in the week, restoring settled conditions before entering the Tasman Sea over the weekend. Then another cold front is forecast to cross the state south early next week. The forecast for the rest of today for the Northern Tablelands: sunny, light winds. Maximum temperatures today between 13 and 19. The forecast for tomorrow now: areas of frost and the chance of fog in the morning. Mostly sunny afternoon, winds light becoming east to southeasterly. Overnight temperatures tomorrow will fall to between minus 3 and 5 above zero, with daytime temperatures reaching between 13 and 19. The forecast for Saturday now, that's the 1st of August. Partly cloudy, areas of morning frost, the chance of morning fog in the south, medium chance of showers on and east of the ranges, most likely in the morning and afternoon, but there's a near zero chance of rain elsewhere. Winds east to southeasterly. Overnight temperatures on Saturday will fall to between minus 1 and 6 above zero, with daytime temperatures reaching between 12 and 19. And lastly, for the Northern Tablelands, a forecast for Sunday: partly cloudy, chance of morning fog on and east of the ranges, a slight chance of a shower on and east of the ranges, but most likely in the morning and afternoon. A near zero chance of rain elsewhere. There'll be areas of morning frost in the south. Winds northeast to southeasterly. Overnight temperatures on Sunday will fall to between 1 and 8, with daytime temperatures reaching between 13 and 19. Moving on now to the forecast for the Mid-North Coast. The general weather situation sees a ridge extending into New South Wales from the strong high-pressure system over the Bight. The high is forecast to move across southeastern Australia later in the week, restoring settled conditions before entering the Tasman Sea over the weekend. Then another cold front is forecast across the state south early next week. The forecast for the rest of today for the Mid-North Coast: mostly sunny, winds will be light, temperatures between 13 and 18. The forecast for tomorrow now, for the last day of July: partly cloudy, there's chance of fog about higher ground in the early morning. There's also areas of morning frost inland. A medium chance of showers along the coastal fringe, most likely in the evening. A near zero chance of rain elsewhere. Winds will be light, becoming south to southeasterly in the middle of the day. Overnight temperatures tomorrow will fall to between 0 and 6, with daytime temperatures reaching between 13 and 19. And the forecast for the Mid-North Coast for Saturday now: partly cloudy, as a chance of morning fog inland, a medium chance of showers, most likely in the morning and afternoon. Winds will be light. Overnight temperatures will fall to between 3 and 8, with daytime temperatures reaching between 13 and 19. And lastly, the forecast for Sunday: partly cloudy, there's a chance of morning fog, a slight chance of a shower, most likely in the morning and afternoon. Light winds. Overnight temperatures on Sunday will fall to between 3 and 8, with daytime temperatures reaching between 15 and 20.
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And we begin the community service announcements today with what is happening in the libraries across the Shire. They have an open day Thursday the 30th today. They're open until 8, and they're open until 8 for the event, which is called Open Doors, Open Books, Open Minds. It's a statewide library open day that provides an opportunity to explore your local library and to get to know the services and resources on offer. There will be a free film screening of a film called The Golden Spurtle, which is a documentary about the quirky and heartfelt tradition of the World Porridge Making Championship in Scotland. You need to book for the film because space is limited. And for that, you need to contact the libraries. Bellingen has a number 66551744. Dorrigo is on 66572234, and Urunga has 66556444. The Tempest is on in Coffs Harbour at the Jetty Theatre. It's going until the 2nd of August. There are two productions at 2 and 7:30. So get your Shakespeare fix with a local reimagining of The Tempest, which takes audiences to a mystical island of spirits, storms, and forgotten memories. This production of The Tempest is immersive and full of music, movement, and lighting. It's suitable. This production of The Tempest is immersive and full of music, movement, and lighting. It's suitable.

0: Ground gates open at 4 with food and drinks available from 4:30. There'll be a monster raffle, glow sticks will be on sale, and 2BBB will be playing music all evening. So be sure when you get there to see them early to the requests for tracks that you want them to play for you. The fireworks start at 6:30 and all donations go to Bellingen Hospital. That's the fireworks display by the Lions next Saturday the 8th. Theatre in Dorrigo at the Old Gazette Theatre in Hickory Street. It's Saturday the 8th at 7 p.m. and Sunday the 9th at 2 p.m. The Witty and Wise Whiz Women and Friends Theatre Company returns to Dorrigo with its brand new show called She. 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The production ranges from darkly comedic to arresting drama. 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Or if you prefer to buy at the door, please take cash with you, as there are no FPOST facilities. If you'd like further information, you can find it on whiz@wyzwomen@gmail.com, or you can see them on Facebook. That's the Theatre in Dorrigo, Saturday the 8th and Sunday the 9th. We have the Yoronga Small Sculpture Prize open at the Art Space in Yoronga. That's on the corner of Bonville Street and Barrow Street in Yoronga. Entries are open now and they close on August the 9th. So you've got about 10 days. They close at 6 in the evening. And for this small sculpture prize, artists are invited to enter original freestanding or wall-mounted sculptures measuring no larger than 50 centimeters. All mediums and innovative approaches are welcome. The prize pool is $10,000. The finalist exhibition will run from the 19th of September to the 17th of October this year. And a word in from the Providor. They are swapping ushis for you. So if you've got some to unload or some you'd like to swap, the Providor already has some there for you, so you can go in and see what they've got. The Nexus Art Gallery has its winter exhibition on at the Community Art Gallery at the Old Butter Factory in Bellingen. That goes until the 13th of August and it's open 7 days a week from 10 to 4. There are two winter exhibitions. One is called Encountering the Self in the main gallery. And in the studio gallery, Leonie Harrison's exhibition is Painting with Papers. Her medium is collage with textured layers and colour. Very nice too. And lastly, the Art Space in Yoronga has the members' winter show on. That is on until the 8th of August next Saturday. Again, the Art Space is at Bonville Street on the corner of Barrow Street. They're open from 10 until 3. The Art Space in Yoronga has their exhibition going, but year round there are artworks for sale at reasonable prices, and their gift shop features cards and locally made artisan items.
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0: Good morning, everybody. As usual, on a Thursday at midday, this is Sandra with my show, Wide Worlds, which features the latest releases from the sphere of world music. This morning, I am starting us off in Colombia with twin sisters from Bogota. They compose their own songs. Their last name is Agnes, so they go under the name of Las Agnes. They studied jazz vocals at uni and founded a quartet dedicated to experimental Latin American music. And then finally, they went solo. Today, they accompany themselves with minimal percussion, a small keyboard, and a loop station. This is their fifth album. It's from the album is called Dualismo Magico, and it came out in April. And this one, the track is Saiboya. This is the twin sisters Las Agnes from Bogota.
1: Capas.

good, aren't they? That's the Agnes sisters from Bogota. Now I am taking you to three places, Palestine, Syria and Berlin, to listen to something by Aya Sammer, who is fairly new on the world music scene. She's a rising Palestinian singer-songwriter, and she's a digital creator, which is probably how she makes most of her money. Born to a Palestinian family and raised in Syria, she left there at age 15 with her dad and her brother. And they walked from there to Berlin to seek asylum. It took them 30 days. She initially went viral on social media singing covers and built herself a big audience. And this is a single she brought out on the 3rd of July. It's called Medina. And it's about looking for an imaginary city, searching for a place to belong. I suppose this is, in essence, about her dad and her brother walking across Europe to find asylum. Aya Samra singing Medina.

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1: I'm taking you to the Canary Islands now to listen to Los Gofiones, a group of 40 singers and instrumentalists from the Canary Islands who perform music from there. They started out a long time ago, 1968, and it's a bunch of friends who got together to research to make sure that local music didn't get lost. They got together with the idea of rescuing music and singing it and performing it. They made their first album in 1970 and have now become an emblematic musical group from the Canary Islands. They tour loads of countries, in particular Latin American. Did I tell you there are 40 of them between singers and musicians? This is from their album that came out on the 24th of June. And the album is called Los Gofiones Sinfónico. Here they are from the Canary Islands. Very stirring too.

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1: Hi, this is Sandra with you with my show Wide World, every Thursday from 12 to 2. And I'm taking you to South Africa. A lot of the South African vocalists tend to be fairly sophisticated because it's a fairly sophisticated society and they have more access to money, which always helps. And this is Bongeziwe Mabandla. He sings in a higher register. This is a song from his fifth album, which is called Indingubani. It came out in June. And this song imagines a traveller asking the sun to stay up a little longer before the night falls and things become dangerous. And the meaning behind this, I read in their blurb, is holding on to hope, even when the rest of the journey is very long. It's about perseverance. Bongeziwe sings in Xhosa.

Lovely. Beautiful voice, isn't it? And very slick. That is Bonge Dziwe Mabandala from South Africa. I am taking you across the pond to Brazil and the States, and we're going to listen to two mandolin maestros. The one from Brazil is Danilo Brito, and the American is David Grisham. David has worked with all kinds of people like Judy Collins and the Grateful Dead, and he's the mandolin man to call if you're a music person in the States. And it's a Grateful Dead who, for some reason, instead of calling him David, they nicknamed him Dog. So for this album, they have Danilo and Dog have put together their two names, and the album is called Danilo. And this piece that they're playing together is Danilo Boone, Danilo Brito from Brazil, and David Grisham from the US.

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1: Did you know that 2BBB now has its text line back up and running? So you can text us anytime and tell us what you think, what you like, what you don't like. The number is on our webpage, but I can give it to you. 0472 505 875. Now back to our stuff, and I'm taking you to Sweden. And we're going to listen to a girl who doesn't have a very Swedish name, but she is. Her name is Sarah Parkman. She's a folk musician, and she puts together tradition with some different, more modern stuff. She's been working for 15 years. She's won a Swedish Grammy, had other various awards. And this is from her album that will come out next year. No, it's not. It is her. Her album is coming out next year. And this is a single, yes, that is part of that album for next year, that is called in English The Black Thread. So the single is The Black Thread. The album may next year, I don't know what the title will be, from Sweden. This is Sarah Parkman.

Sarah Parkman from Sweden. We're going to North Africa now to hear the first track in the album by the Desert Blues Group, whose name is Tawa Ntiniri. It's from their album Zaman that came out in April. This is, as I said, this is the opening track, and it's unusual because it's women. Obviously, they're backed by the group. It's extremely unusual because women have a hard time in Morocco appearing in public. This is a piece called Waru. It's inspired by the Amadic tradition of southeastern Morocco, and it apparently symbolizes joy, blessings, and happiness. And it's sung at wedding rituals by women, and it's supposed to bring harmony and a prosperous new beginning for the couple. Now, I have mixed feelings about this album in general, because Tawa Ntiniri invited the Dutch musician Thijs Boston to add Western music to some of the tracks, and I don't particularly like it. However, my duty is to play it for you. So the album is Zaman. It's the Desert Blues Group from Morocco, Tawa Ntiniri, and this is their first track on the album sung by women, which is Waru.

I'm so busy minding my own business here and leaving you on your own. That was the Desert Blues Group, Talwin Tiri, a track from their album, Zaman, that came out in April. Now I am taking you to Quebec, to a young man who's got quite a bit of history behind him. His name is Mathieu de Longchamp. He was born in Montreal, but his father's a flamenco guitarist and Latin harpist. His mother's a folk singer. And as a small child, they all lived in a cabin on stilts in Panama. Later, his parents moved to Paris, and he attended the American School of Modern Music there. When he'd finished, he went off to Argentina to study tango, met up with a good friend, and they went to busk on the streets in Uruguay, where the two of them were robbed and were left with just the clothes they stood up in. So they managed to borrow guitars and make enough money to travel busking around the country. Now he's back in Montreal. Mathieu is now 36 years old, and this is his first album, which came out in March. It's called The Green and the Blue. And the song is called Voilà ma vie. This is my life. And he writes about dreaming and living somewhere warm with beaches, which perhaps you do if you live in Quebec. From Quebec, this is Mathieu de Longchamp.

That's Mathieu de Longchamp from Quebec. You can hear he spent time in South America, can't you? I'm taking you to Mali now, and we're going to listen to a member of the Diabaté family, who are a dynasty of kora masters, and they work constantly to preserve Mali's culture. This is one of the current grandsons, Bala Diabaté. When he was a kid, his father didn't want to wait till he was big enough to handle a kora, so he made him a mini one. So Bala's been playing since he was 5 or 6. But as part of the new generation, he's recognized as one of the best musicians of adapting the kora to modern music. I don't know how this squares off with the rest of the family, who are desperate to preserve the culture, but actually it's just beautiful to listen to. Bala incorporates jazz, blues and other things. And the piece he's written here has a wonderful touch of Spanish sound. It's a single. It came out on the 30th of June, and it's called Cora Español, the Spanish Cora from Mali. This is Bala Diabaté.

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1: We've just heard the kora player Bala Diabate from Mali, and he plays, as you hear, music that's been adapted for Western ears. I'm taking you to another African country now. We're going to Ethiopia. Over the past few months, I've seen Ethiopian singers coming up on the world music sphere, and this is one of them. Her name is Tigist Hailu, and she goes under the stage name of Igitu. She's also an actress and a TV personality, and she's based in Addis Ababa. Her first single goes back to 2018, and it was a success. And because she's often on TV and cinema screens, that exposure has helped her singing career. And she's now racked up 14 million combined views. So she's got a fan base that goes across Ethiopia, the diaspora, and the Gulf. She's doing very well. This is a single of hers that came out 10th of July. It's called Anten Ene. From Ethiopia, this is Igitu.

That's a lovely lady whose name, stage name is Igutu. She is from Addis Ababa and gives us one of the few opportunities that we have to listen to the ancient language that they all speak. From Ethiopia, I am taking you to Europe now, and we're going to listen to L'Alba. And they're a band from Corsica. And Corsica recently has taken a new course music-wise. It has always been rooted in the past. It's always been polyphonic. But now they've got new influences because the Corsicans have fought to keep their identity separate from the French and keep their island separate from the French, although it's still part of France. But some have dared to be a tad more modern. And L'Alba has now got new rules instead of the old roots. And they have incorporated sounds that come from other Mediterranean countries, from India, from North Africa. This is their eighth album. It's called Vivo, which means live. It came out in June this year. And it's a selection of songs from previous studio projects and from concert appearances in Corsica and Copenhagen. So these have never come out on an album before. The instruments they play are clarinet, duduk, guitar, oud, and harmonium. The English translation of this title is Cherry Orchard, and it looks like Cheru Arju. And this is their eighth and their first ever live album from Corsica. This is L'Alba.

The Beyond Jazz Weekender is back August 14th and 15th at the Bellingen Memorial Hall. Kicking off on Friday evening the 14th, the Jazz Doof brings Sydney's underground jazz warehouse energy to Bello, led by the scene's standout acts Haztet, Lux Trevis, and Flux State, fusing spiritual jazz, psychedelic groove, and hybrid electronic beats into a high-energy party where live improvisation meets DJ club culture. Then on Saturday the 15th, it's the Jazz Social, a sonic journey across global jazz styles from New Orleans brass and Ethio jazz to ambient, electronic, and funk-infused improvisation, featuring 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August 14th and 15th at the Memorial Hall, the Beyond Jazz Weekender is a very jazzy sponsor of 2BBB.

That mellow voice and the very charming backing singers are from Zimbabwe. His name is Angus Mitsiwa, recording artist, composer who writes contemporary world music and blends in some African tradition. Unusually, Angus composes without writing anything down. He uses his voice and his guitar to help the musicians play what he wants to do. And there's a video of this on YouTube, which is just charming. It shows Angus, the musicians and the backing choir, and they're just standing around very relaxed and having a wonderful time. That's Zimbabwe. His name is Angus Mtsiva. The Antidote now. These are three top musicians that are from Europe, and they are playing Rosé, Dieu.

That is three top musicians. When they're together, they call their group The Antidote. That track is called Rosé, dew as on the grass. They are Bijan Kemirani, originally from Iran. He plays the zarp. He now lives in Marseille. Rami Khalife, originally from the Lebanon, who's a virtuoso classical pianist, now lives in Paris. He's the one I think that travels the most. And the third is Ridi Haza, who is Italo-Albanian. He plays the cello and he lives in Lecce in southern Italy. All three of these men, as I said, have got solo careers, and goodness knows how, but they do get together and record stuff under the name The Antidote. To Senegal now, to listen to the wonderful mezzo-soprano, Julia Sarr, who was born in Dakar. She's been resident in France for many years, and if you listen to music from France, you will hear her voice, because she's one of the most sought-after backing vocalists there is there. And she also backs people from Northern Africa. She's managed... Frog in my throat, sorry. She's managed to make an album every now and again. But this is a recording, a live recording from when she recorded live on radio. The song is about an absent father and all the missed opportunities that that entails. It was written by Julia Sarr and by Fred Soul, who is a French musician, and he accompanies her here on the piano. From Senegal, but living in France, this is Julia Sarr.

that wasn't me that cut her off. Unfortunately, the track ends there, which is an awful shame for this wonderful voice. That's Julia Sarr from Senegal. And she's amazing, very unassuming. As a backing singer, she kind of turns up in her T-shirt and shorts and moves up to the microphone, and out comes this amazing voice. There she was singing in her own language about an absent father. From France and Senegal, we are going to North Africa to listen to a group with a fabulous name. Their name is the Kasbah Rockers. And they're a collective of artists, and it's a music project that was founded by Pat Jabba, who is a Swiss-Moroccan producer. More recently, the Kasbah Rockers have made a lot of dance music, and they have been working on soundtracks for Hollywood blockbusters, indie films, and some TV series. So they're not as commercial as they were. But their latest release, let me have a look, April this year, is a six-track mini-album that's dedicated to, believe it or not, Foumbon, which is one of the towns in West Cameroon. I don't know why this Moroccan group has decided to do it, but there you go. They sing entirely in Bamoun, which is the language of the region where Foumbon is located. So here we have the Kasbah Rockers, with music dedicated to the West Cameroon, singing in a language from the West Cameroon. And this track is Awana Foumbene.

Isn't that a smashing sound? That is the Casbah Rockers from Morocco. I know it's a commercial sound, but I love the language they sing in, because the EP is dedicated to a town in the Cameroon, and they are singing in Bamuna. To South America and Europe at the same time now. We're going to listen to an album produced by Lucy Duran, who's a leading producer in music from across the globe. I've played a lot of music produced by her, with African artists in particular. However, this is very different. Lucy Duran is the daughter of the Spanish composer Gustavo Duran, who had an extraordinary life other than being a composer. He didn't sit at home with his slippers on behind the piano. He was a pianist. He was close to some of Spain's greatest artists, like Dalí and Buñuel. He served as a Republican official during the Civil War, went into exile to escape Franco's regime. He befriended Hemingway. He worked as a diplomat. And every now and again, he sat down at the piano and quickly wrote some music. It's just an extraordinary person. His daughter, Lucy, has produced this album with a collection of some of his work. And she's entitled it El Mal de la Mor, in English, Love Sickness. And it is an album that came out on the 13th of February this year with the title The Songbook of Gustavo Duran. And it's interpreted here by two super people. One is a Spanish guitarist whose name is Samuel Diz, and the other is the Argentinian tenor. His name is Jonathan Alvarado. And on this album, he sings in Spanish, Catalan, Gallego, Portuguese, Greek, you name it, all the different languages that Gustavo Duran wrote in. This is, his track is called Toada, which means tune or melody. The guitarist is Samuel Diz from Spain, and the tenor is Jonathan Alvarado from Argentina. It's short, this piece, so don't go anywhere.

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1: I've just played you the Argentinian tenor, Jonathan Alvarado, interpreting a piece written by the Spanish composer whose name is Gustavo Duran. And I'm going to stay in Europe and play you something by a couple of guys from Greece. One is Petroloukas Halkias, who plays the lauto, which I've looked it up. It's an 8-stringed fretted Greek lute. And the other person is Kitsos Hariatsidis. He's on the clarinet. And it's from their album that's entitled The Soul of Epirus. In ancient Greece, Epirus was the rugged and mountainous region in northwest on the border with Albania and is home to the sanctuary of Dodona, which is the oldest oracle in ancient Greece, just second in importance to Delphi. I have only read about this oracle a few times, and I wonder whether it's because it's up in the mountains by the Albanian border that people just don't go. But these guys are lovely. One on the lute, one on the clarinet. Their album is The Soul of Epirus, and this track is called Skaros.

You wouldn't think that when I say to you, hey, this is something from Greece with a lute and a clarinet, you think, oh, I don't know about that. But it's just splendid, isn't it? It really is lovely. The track is Skaros. From Greece, we're staying in Europe, but we're going somewhere totally different, as north as you can get. We're going to Finland to listen to a group whose name is Okra Playground. They are what is called an electro folk band based in Helsinki, three men, three women. And their aim is to play around traditional Finnish music, but give it a kind of fresh sound. All six of them play instruments, but the women, they are the frontline singers. The group, Okra Playground, has been going for over 10 years now, and they perform mainly all over Europe. I can't pronounce the title, but I've got it in English. The title in English is Prisoner of Lies from Finland. This is Okra Playground.

That was Okra Playground from Finland with a song called, in English, Prisoner of Lies. I'm going to love you and leave you now, and I'll leave you in the very capable hands of, what's their name, The Fig Tree, and with Nathan and Hamza. And I'll play you just a little bit of music from Your Baving. The track is Ida, and I'll be with you next week. In the meantime, look after yourselves.

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3: Of course. Oh, we're here again.
2: We're Hamza. Back. Just right here.
3: Hamza, welcome. Mm,
2: thank you, thank you. We just played two tracks on the way in here. Dreamer's Wake by Rival Consoles and 2017 by Fortet, that was. And today, thus begins another round of Victory Tales.
3: Yes, and first of all, welcome. Welcome to you, Hamza, and welcome to me. We're here in the studio at the community radio station, 2 Triple B FM, and... I was just thinking, Hamza, what a gift this is for the community here, this community radio.
2: Oh, this radio station definitely has been serving for many years now. Many, many years are here, and many more to come. I hope and wish and pray.
3: Yeah, well, you know, we're quite new to this. Oh. This is just our show number four.
2: Show number four.
3: But slowly I'm meeting people, you know, around here who've been working... So, with so much of their time and energy and effort to continue this gift, Clinton, of course, wonderful Clinton. This is so spectacular in the work he does to keep all of this moving and running. And we have the beautiful privilege of coming in here and sharing our words with all of you listening. So it's a great privilege. Thank you. Thank you to everyone who's listening. Thank you to everybody who supports community radio. And for those of you who don't support community radio, it's only a matter of time.
2: Yeah, such is the this day and age of just quick information, quick fast food of experiences. That there's something which I'm finding something really deep about just being a bit slower, long form conversations, live improvisation. Everything is something really rich about this experience. Something very that connects me deep within myself. And yeah, it's, what a blessing to be here. Shall we bring? Shall we begin a bit of a meditation, an opening.
3: Oh, yes.
2: Yeah, please.
3: I think that would be lovely. So if you're listening, if you've tuned in here at the beginning of the show, welcome. And it might be a wonderful opportunity for you to stop and to slow down. Slow down. That's two words. Slow and down. It's not slow up. It's slow down. We live in a time. We live in a time.

take a moment and turn your gaze down. Down and in. Down. Slowing down. Closing the eyes. And when the eyes close, the sense of sight is removed, and the external focus turns internal. And so turning inwards into the dark, into the mystery, and into the body. Softening and feeling all the way down into the feet that are on the earth or on the ground, and wherever it is that you are sitting or standing, let an acknowledgement come for the country that you are on, that we are on, here in Bellingen, the Gombangia people, the original custodians of this country, of this land. And we are here, blessed to be here. And so, once again, we look toward the fig tree, that world tree with the branches that extend up to the heavens. Tree so big that it blocks out the sun and blocks out the moon. And down the trunk and into the roots that grow like serpents down into the dark earth, down between the roots of the world tree we go, following the breath in and down into the cool dark earth, where all of the stories ever told and all of the characters in all of the stories ever told live here around the eternal fire, here and now. Welcome, welcome.

0: Thank you, Nathan. And yeah, what a beautiful way to just settle in, feeling the earth beneath our feet. Just as I was hearing that, just feeling the handpan, which I was just playing beneath my hands, and the drum under my fingers, playing and singing. Thank you, Nathan. Thank you.
1: Ah. Well, we're here now, and let's play some music.
0: Yes.
1: Today is a celebration of community, of togetherness, and of this place. And I was just speaking with Rodney outside, and he shared something with me that I felt was quite important, and that this community radio, this station, the announcers on this station, and this place itself is an opportunity to speak the truth, to speak something real. And so that's my intention for our show today, Hamza, is to speak and to share some

0: truth, some realness. Mm. And of course, part of that this week is to acknowledge the news that one of our dear community members, Lauren, took her own life last Friday. And a beautiful woman who is well known at the markets and such, and in my own gentle, humble way, I would like to acknowledge that, to express my tender feelings and my offer of condolences and grief to Roberto and to Lauren's family and to all the community members that all gathered round yesterday at the markets to share their wishes for Lauren. So I just wanted to say that.
1: You know, that's it. Just with these deep and dark topics, just know that it is always important that there's always help available, and professional help is always available from Lifeline Australia, 131114, if anything does come up. And also the mental health hotline in Australia and the New South Wales, which is 1800-011-5111. Yeah, my condolences and reflections go out to those affected.
0: Mm.
1: So let's we are going to have a bit of a music break here, and in the meantime, just as we descend, you know, the descent is a part of the many parts of the cycles of life, and so then the ascend could be felt in its fullness. Such is the cycles of life. We're going to just play the song by Adrian Lenker. It's a beautiful, beautiful song. Sadness is a gift.

0: And welcome back to 2BFM Radio. This is Hamza and Nathan live in Bellingen with Fig Tree Tales. That was music by Beirut, the song Nantes. It's one of my dear songs. And before that was Blue Mountains Born, and known for many of her music in Melbourne, Julia Jacqueline, the song Someday. And we opened up that music break with a beautiful song by Adrian Lanker, actually one of my favorites. There's Sadness as a Gift. And what a gift sadness is, Nathan.
1: What a gift life is.
0: Ah, all the things.
1: We're talking about descent. We're talking about a journey down and into the earth. And are there any stories that contain descent, Hamza?
0: Oh, plenty. And it's interesting you mentioned that. I've just been finished reading this book by Joseph Campbell, The Hero with a Thousand Faces, and based on his explorations of the many myths and stories, fairy tales and folklores. The descent is almost a fundamental part of the hero's journey. It is a fundamental part of the hero's journey. So to answer your question, Nathan, I think the descent is inevitable. In all stories, perhaps. All stories.
1: And when you say the hero's journey, you're talking about what Joseph Campbell spent, you know, his life studying and revealing, which some might call the monomyth. And what he did was to go around to cultures all over the world and look at their stories, their myths, their tales, their legends, folklores, and study them to find common threads. Mm. So no matter from Mexico or from the forests of the Germanic forests or the

0: covered lands of the far north.
1: The Hindu mythologies.
0: Hindu mythologies.
1: Of India and beyond.
0: Oh. That there seems to be a story that runs at the root of all stories, and in a very simple way that looks like a journey from the ordinary world out across the threshold into the non-ordinary, into perhaps from the walled gardens of the domestic world and out into the wild, into the forest, into another world or another planet.
1: And I wonder how many of you out there who are listening to this in the dark forest itself, in the descent, maybe even at the cusp of the threshold, looking upon the descent. Maybe you have gone past the descent and are ascending.
0: Yeah, and what happens down there in the dark? And can it be avoided?
1: Oh, should it be avoided? Oh, I hear tell that you have a story for us, Nathan.
0: I do, actually. I have a tale. This one was collected by the Grimm's brothers. The Grimm's brothers. And it's quite an interesting story. And since we're here on this particular topic, I thought we might see what some of these old tales have to say. And this one's called Godfather Death.
1: Godfather Death. Please, Nathan. And I shall follow along with song and music.
0: Well, this story happened a very long time ago. A long time. Long, long, long ago. Once upon a time, perhaps. Once upon a time, there was a poor man. He had 12 children. And he was forced to work day and night to feed even some bread to his children. So, when a 13th child came into the world, he didn't know what to do. He ran out into the great highway and resolved to ask the very first person who he met to be the godfather of the child. The first to meet him there on the road was God. God already knew what troubled the man and said to the man, "Poor man, I pity you. I will hold your child at its christening and will take charge of it and make it happy on earth." The man said, "Who are you?" "I am God." The man said, "Then I do not desire to have you for a godfather. You give to the rich and leave the poor to hunger." Thus spoke the man, for he did not know how wisely God apportions riches and poverty. Then the devil came to him and said, "What do you seek? If you will take me as a godfather for your child, I will give him gold in plenty and all of the joys of the world as well." The man asked, "Who are you?" "I am the devil." The man said, "Then I do not desire to have you for a godfather. You deceive men and lead them astray." The man went on and on and on, and then along came Death, striding with its withered legs, and said, "Take me as godfather." The man asked, "Who are you?" "I am Death, and I make all equal." Then said the man, "You are the right one. You take the rich as well as the poor without distinction. You shall be godfather." Death answered, "I will make your child rich and famous, for he who has me for a friend can lack nothing." So the man said, next Sunday is the christening. Be there at the right time. Death appeared at the christening, stood before the boy, held the son, and stood in, became godfather of this boy. Now, when the boy had grown up, his godfather appeared and asked him to go with him. He led him forth into a forest and showed him a herb which grew there and said, now you will receive your present from your godfather. I shall make you a celebrated physician. Mm-hmm. When you are called to a patient, I will always appear to you. If I stand by the head of the sick man, you may say with confidence that you will make him well again. And if you give him this herb, he will recover. But if I stand by the patient's feet, he is mine. And you must say that all remedies are in vain and that no physician in the world could save him. But beware of using the herb against my will, or it might fare badly for you. Well, what do you think about that, Hamza?
1: Well, it's a great start of a story. Ooh. The warning. And how beautiful that line. Nathan, I'll just hear that line about what did death tell that man. Just would love to hear that again.
0: He said, for he who has me as a friend can lack nothing.
1: Wow.
0: And they say, don't they, that somehow, may you walk with death sitting on your right, on your left shoulder as your counsel, to be counseled by death. And that seems to be a little bit shocking for our Western modern ears, to have death as counsel. But I put it to you that we are constantly in a conversation with death. That anytime we cross the road and we look left and right, we're having a conversation with death.
1: Oh.
0: Anytime we click the seatbelt, we're having a conversation with death. Anytime we get onto a plane and fly in the air, we are in a conversation with death.
1: It is the inevitable one.
0: And isn't it true that when you have a scare or a near miss, perhaps in the car, and you have a near miss, that after that you drive very, very carefully for a little while. And isn't it true that when death comes visiting nearby, a family member or a close friend, that a veil is pulled aside, or the veil thins, and with that grief comes a glimpse into the other side, and a sense of gratitude for life and gratitude for living. And maybe you go home and hug your loved ones a little tighter after that.
1: It's the illusion of normalcy. It's that veil is lifted, the knowing that everything is temporary in many ways, and yet it is also the temporariness of it that actually makes the experience so beautiful.
0: The only reason that we think a flower is beautiful is because it dies.
1: The withering.
0: Like death's withered legs.
1: So we are going to go into a music break here. And speaking of death, we've got this song, If We Were Vampires, by Jason Isbell in the 400 Unit. All right, catch you soon.

0: Welcome back, welcome back. This is Hamza and Nathan on Fig Tree Tales, live at 2BBFM here in beautiful, beautiful Bellingen. There was a song starting with We Are Vampires by Jason Isbell, followed by Winter's Back by the Magpie Diaries, and ending with a beautiful tune by Alt-J, Matilda.
1: That song, If We Were Vampires, I love that song. It's one of the songs that I listened to quite a lot when I was in moments of grief. It's like we never really know how long we have with the ones that we love. And it says there, you know, if we lived forever, it would all grow, meaningless. And we wouldn't be experiencing this same love, the same experience of life. So I think that's what it means to live with death as your counsel, to find deep gratitude each and every day for the life that you have. And yes.
0: Gratitude, isn't it? Gratitude for the cycles of things that come and go.
1: Yeah. And so I think it's important to talk about these things, to talk about these things often, so that we may take our opportunity now while living to practice death, practice dying. And descending also, which is an antidote, I think, to this perpetual, never-ending obsession with growth, you know.
0: It's interesting also, very integral to growth is also decay and composting, retaining, having compost, things to return to the earth to then fuel further growth. Wow.
1: We're telling a story tonight, aren't we?
0: Oh, we are indeed.
1: Yeah, we have a storytelling tonight at Alternatives Bookshop, the Bellingen Story Circle tonight. And tonight we will be telling the story of The Descent of Inanna, which is all about that, isn't it? The descent of a goddess down into the underworld.
0: An ancient Sumerian tale of the great goddess Inanna, who descends and meets her sister from the underworld, Ereshkigal. Trouble ensues and the truth unravels. Such are the ways of the underworld.
1: And henceforth we shall know of the cycles of life and death.
0: Back to the story, hey? Godfather Death.
1: Oh, yes. So we're just telling a story, everybody who's just joining us here at 2BBFM for Fig Tree Tales. I was just sharing a story, a Grimm Brothers tale called Godfather Death, and it follows a very poor man who seeks a godfather for his 13th son and decides to make death the godfather of his son. And death says that beautiful line, he who has me for a friend can lack nothing. When the boy grows up, his godfather takes him out and shows him a herb and gives him the present. He says, I will make you a celebrated physician. And when people call you to their bedside, if I'm standing at the head of the sick man, then he will recover. But if I stand by the patient's feet, he is mine. And he warns him then. He warns him to be cautious of using the herb against the will of death, or there might be a bad fate for you. So here we are in the story, and it wasn't long before the youth was the most famous physician in the whole world. He became the most famous. And why? Why would somebody who has the ability to tell whether somebody will recover or not become the most famous physician in the world? I suppose that's what it's all about. People would say to him, wow, he only has to look at the patient and he knows the condition at once. He knows if he would recover or if he must die. So from far and wide, people came to him, sent for him when they had anyone ill, and gave him so much money that he soon became a very rich man. Now, it so happened that the king became ill, and the physician was summoned. But when he came to the bed, death was standing by the feet of the king, by the feet of the sick man. And the herb did not grow which could save him. Ah, thought the physician, if I could but cheat death for once. He is sure to be angry, but as I am his godson, he may turn one eye away. I will risk it. Therefore, he took up the sick man and laid him the other way around, so that now death was standing by his head. Then he gave the king some of the herb, and he recovered and grew healthy again. Ah. Now, death came to the physician looking very black, very angry, and threatened him with his finger and said, you have overreached me. This time I will pardon it, as you are my godson. But if you venture it again, it will cost you your neck, for I will take you away with me. Ah. I wonder what happens next. I'll tell you. Soon afterwards, the king's daughter became ill.
0: Of course. Ah.
1: Fell into a severe illness. And she, of course, was his only child. So he wept day and night, the king, until he almost lost sight of his eyes. And then he made it known, he put out a decree, said, whoever rescues her from death should be her husband and inherit half the kingdom, of course. So the physician, he heard this, he came to the sick girl's bed and he saw death was standing at the feet. Death was standing at the feet of the sick girl. Oh, no. Now, some say he should have remembered the warning that death gave him, but he was so infatuated by the girl. In fact, infatuated not even by the girl, but by the idea of becoming the girl's husband, of inheriting half the kingdom, and of her great beauty, that he flung all thoughts to the wind. And as he turned the body round, he saw that death was casting angry glances at him, that he was raising his hand in the air, waving him and threatening him with his withered fist. He raised the sick girl up, placed her head where her feet had lain. Then he gave her some of the herb, and instantly her cheeks flushed red, and life stirred afresh in her. Now, when death saw that for a second time he was betrayed by his own godson, he walked up to the physician with long strides and said, that's it for you. All is over now. Now the lot falls on you, and seized him so firmly with his ice-cold hands that there was no escaping. He led him into a cave below the earth. There he saw how thousands and thousands of candles were burning in countless rows, some large, others half-size, others very small. Every instant, some were extinguished, and others again burnt up, so that the flames seemed to leap here and there in perpetual change. "See," said Death, "these are the lights of men's lives. These are the lights of the lives. The large ones, they belong to children who have long to live. The half-sized ones, they belong to married people in the prime. And the little ones, they belong to the very old. But you'll see that even children and young folks sometimes have only very tiny candles." "Show me the light of my life," said the physician, and he thought that it would be very tall. Death pointed to a little stubby end, which was just flickering and threatening to go out, and said, "Look, it is there." "Ah, dear godfather," said the horrified physician, "light a new one for me. Do it for the love of me, that I may enjoy my life, be king and the husband of the king's beautiful daughter." "I cannot," answered Death. "One must go out before a new one is lighted." "Then place the old one on a new one that will go on burning when the old one has come to an end," pleaded the physician. Death behaved as if he were going to fulfill his wish. He took hold of a new candle, but as he arranged the old one on top of the candle, it slipped, and purposely he made that mistake where that tiny end of a candle fell down and was extinguished immediately. The physician fell on the ground, and now he himself were in the hands of Death. That is the end of the story of Godfather Death.

0: you think about that one?
1: Wow. Inevitable. And how fascinating the characters of the story, how interesting that the son becomes the physician, guided by Death, the godfather Death, who aided him. And I do wonder, as he saw his candle flickering, if that was in itself fated, that he were to have made this wager to lead to this inevitable demise. So the inevitable descent, rather, not the demise, but the descent with his godfather to view his flickering flame.
0: Isn't it interesting that, you know, all that he had really was this partnership or relationship with Death. In order to be a physician, he had a close relationship with Death, and that really was all it was. The ability to know when the time was there for a person, and to honor that, and of course making decisions to attempt to cheat Death only results in him having to face Death himself. Well, there you go. Beautiful little Grimm Brothers tale about indeed. Death.
1: Thank you. We're just going to go into a music break. In the meantime, I know there's a few of our friends out there and family, and would love to hear some of your some images that have arisen for you. If you'd like to just send a message and for us to share, that would be lovely as we progress to the next part of the radio show, Fig Tree Tales. This is Hamza and Nathan at 2BBFM live here in Bellingen. Beautiful, beautiful, sunny Bellingen. The next song will be Heaven Up There by Palace. A beautiful song. I invite you to close your eyes and just soak in this beautiful soundscapes by Palace and the beautiful lyrics. In their music video, they have these reverse video recordings of rain falling upwards back into the sky. How beautiful. This is Heaven Up There by Palace.

0: And we are back. This is Hamza and Nathan on 2BBFM live here in Bellingen at the 2BBFM station. The songs that we just played opened up with Heaven Up There by Palace. Beautiful, sublime songs and soundscape by the group Palace, followed by a ode to Cycles of Life, Fever to the Form, Nick Mulvey, and ending off with a melancholic tune, Troubles Be Gone, by The Tallest Man on Earth. How are you going, Nathan?
1: I'm here. I'm breathing. I'm staying present in my body, and I'm in the mood for something. I'm in the mood for a poem.
0: Ah, okay.
1: Yeah.
0: A poem. One? I do actually have one. A beautiful poem by one of my dear poets who I feel really, really close to in my heart and soul. Rumi.
1: Jalaluddin Rumi.
0: This is a poem that just comes up for me for this theme of the show, entitled Bird Wings. Your grief for what you've lost lifts a mirror up to where you are bravely working. Expecting the worst, you look, and instead, here's the joyful face you've been wanting to see. Your hands opens and closes, and opens and closes. If it were always a fist, or always stretched open, you would be paralyzed. Your deepest presence is in every small contracting and expanding. The two as beautifully balanced and coordinated as bird wings. Your deepest presence is in every small contracting and expanding. The two as beautifully balanced and coordinated as bird wings.
1: I'm just
0: picturing the bird as it opens and closes, and that's how it flies. It moves its wings and in tandem, and it's those contractions and expandings of those wings that give flight.
1: It's like the flickering of a flame in a candle. It's not one flame, it's many flames. A flame going out and reigniting, and out and reigniting, and to look at it, it looks like just one continuous flame, but no, it's a continual flickering on and off and on and off and on and off.
0: Cycles upon cycles.
1: We've spoken about fire here. And here we are talking about the descent and darkness. And perhaps it's an opportunity to bring in grief, that word grief. And maybe you and I can just share a little bit on grief and have this conversation as to what it means for you and me at this very humble life of learning and continual learning. Yeah.
0: Tell me, Nathan, tell me a story of descent of your own. You have plenty. Tell me one. What's alive, actually? A descent that feels alive for you.
1: A descent of my own. Catastrophe. Catastrophe. One of the Greek words for it, katabasis.
0: Katabasis.
1: Katabasis.
0: Oh. Tell me.
1: Katabasis is the descent, is the downward, and then catastrophe. I heard this from Stephen Jenkinson. Stephen Jenkinson is an amazing author and poet and mythopoet, and actually worked in the death field in Canada for many years in palliative care. And he wrote a book called, many books, but one of the books he wrote was called Die Wise.
0: Mm.
1: And in that he talks about what it means to die well, and how it's each of our responsibility to die well, and how that takes a lifetime of practice and a lifetime of work to do that. He talks a lot about the origins of words, and he uses the word catastrophe, and talks about catastrophe being this downward kata from katabasis, and strophe to mean this ambulating backward and forward strafing motion, catastrophe, which feels differently to what we normally use the word to mean, but to be a steady, downward, necessary journey down and in. And so I have many of those in my life, the moments that feel like catastrophe. Ah, Hamza, thank you for all the times in my life that I was prevented from getting the thing that I thought that I wanted. Thank you. Thank you.
0: Yes.
1: You know, the end of a relationship, a 7-year relationship, the end of a relationship, and then moving back in with my parents in 2021, all through the lockdowns in the suburbs of Sydney, and going through that time there, which at that time deeply immersing myself in myth and mythopoetics and grief work, grief of the loss of the relationship, grief in the loss of that which I had, grief for the loss of that which I did not know that I had lost, and grief of the life which I never got to live because of the way that my life turned out to being so obese, so overweight that I didn't live the life that I thought that I would live, and so coming to acceptance of that and finding my way through with acceptance of that. And during that time of lockdown and those moments, it really felt like a collective descent into death, into darkness. And we really got to see the way that our current society and economy and non-culture fears death and avoids death, and this Western sense of really wanting to eliminate death altogether, like our friend the physician, you know, wanting to make sure that we, what's that saying? After spending billions upon billions of dollars, death, unfortunately, is still the number one cause of death.
0: Unavoidable, inescapable, inevitable.
1: And a cracking open to grief, or as Rumi says, you must keep breaking your heart until it opens. What about you, Hamza?
0: Nathan.
1: Tell me about grief.
0: Descent, grief, the dark forest. Wow. You know, this saying by the Prophet Muhammad sallallahu alaihi wasallam, peace be upon him, of the Islamic religion, talks about, has this phrase, die before you die. Die before you die. And that, what a profound phrase that just elicits just the journey of what that is, of what this what it means to be alive, to die before we die. And just my own experience, just in recent times of experiencing heartbreak and just hearing of the deaths in the community, it's interesting. Maybe in just more recently, I've just been there's just been a bit of an undulation of moments where I'm in that place, that dark forest, that descent, feeling loss, feeling the loss. And also, it's interesting, just in my own experiences of being a medical practitioner, to holding spaces for people constantly, many grief moments of grief, tears upon tears that arrive at the practice with stories. My gosh, the amount of stories that I hear of people, of other people's griefs and thus suffering. It's great. And just the other thing that comes to mind too is how grief is in oftentimes a gateway to love. And I think we talked about this, the masculine, about the four archetypes, the masculine, one of them being the lover, and the key to the lover, the activating emotion of the lover. I initially thought it was joy. It was, it is grief. And grief is the breaking of hearts open. That's that point where the tears flow, the heart is cracked open, and then the feeling is felt. That, and you know when that arises, that love was there. Even it might have been cloaked. And as for my own experiences of grief, sometimes it comes initially as a veil. Love comes as a veiled experience. And when it's taken away, it's suddenly released in this grief of the loss of love. And that's just a way of speaking to it. And really blessed with these feelings of grief.
1: That grief is the other side of the coin, the of love. Grief and love are the same coin, just the different sides. And the grief reveals that we have loved and that we love.
0: And with that said, the power of tears, and I just a shout out to my beloved sister and mother, who I feel connects me to my grief, because they're so in tune with their feelings of grief that I oftentimes feel looking back, I do feel inspired by how much the grief moves through the body, and how powerful that experience is. It is a showing of love, and it's a connection to love that is shown and felt, and the courage to cry, the courage to just be in grief, is something which I feel connected to and am grateful for.
1: It's a beautiful ability to grieve, and I call it an ability because in my very humble experience of life, in what feels like almost an infancy of life, and constant learning, that grief itself is a practice and is a skill, and that for many of us, as we live here in this Western modern economy, that the skill of grieving and the ability to grieve is taken for granted and is not practiced. And so then grief becomes quite difficult to experience. And grief, of course, is deeper and vaster than just when when someone that you love has been lost or dies. And grief is more than just death. There are many gates of grief, as Francis Weller talks about in his book, The Wild Edge of Sorrow. Grief is can be for many things. Can be for dislocation from land, or the loss of that which you know you've lost, or the loss of that which you don't know you've lost, which is almost worse. A numbness about grief and inability to grieve is really something worth looking at for us all, because it seems to me that grief was always a community practice, that was the community coming together to practice ceremonies and rituals of grief and grieving. That is what brings on the power of the collective to cry the tears, the rivers of tears, tears that flow like the Bellinger River right through the middle of the town, tears like that all the beings cried for Balder. When he died in the great Norse myth, Balder, the death of Balder, to bring Balder back, all beings must grieve. And in Inanna, the story we tell tonight, it's the grieving, that brings the healing, when someone can share in that pain collectively. And we did, back in a certain time when there were villages and such, have places around the world right now have professional grievers, professional mourners, wailers who will come to the funeral and wail and trigger the emotion for all to feel. And these days, perhaps sometimes in where we are, maybe there's a tear or two that's squeezed out at the funeral, before someone heads back to work for the day or something. So we're speaking all these things not from a place of knowing, just from a conversation and a sharing and an opening. So,
0: and just to reiterate, even for those who are listening, and if you are feeling that you need support and you like to speak to professional help, just know if you're based in Australia that there is a professional help available via phone, that being the mental health line if you're in New South Wales on 1800 011 511. It's a 24/7 mental health site that links you to a health professional who could offer mental health advice and a brief assessment. So that's that for the New South Wales and Australia Lifeline. Australia wide, this Lifeline available 24/7, which is 13 11 14. I repeat, 13 11 14. Do not hesitate to reach out to these supports if they are, if you do feel like you need to have someone to talk to, if you feel like you are looking for professional support, that is there. And and oftentimes the life can be so full of the intricacies of what grief holds, and I speak to also the complexities of holding it and speaking to others about it, and the journey to be connected deeply with our many emotions and many states is one for all to experience and sit with.
1: Thank you, Hamza. We are moving towards the final moments of our time together, and we'll be back after some music to finish off the show. Sending love to you all.
0: This is My Eyes See Too Clearly by our dear friend Mia Berlinson. This is My Eyes See Too Clearly.

0: And that was two local artists from Australia, friends of mine and Nathan's. We had My Eyes See Too Clearly by Mia Berlinson, followed by Hold Everything Lightly by Isabel Rumble. This is Hamza and Nathan back on here live at 2BBB FM in Bellingen, where the Bellingen rivers flow and much grows.
1: Thank you, Hamza.
0: Thank you
1: for
0: Nathan.
1: Another, and thank you everyone who's tuned in and listened. Thank you for being with us down here underneath the roots of the world tree, the fig tree that grows so beautifully here in this place. Remembering to care for yourself, and now rising and returning up from the underground place, ascending, rebirth, all the way up back to the surface. I'm back now to here in this place, and we thank all of the support that we've had from the four directions, the earth beneath us, the sun above our heads, and of course our ancestors who are here with us always. Thank you, thank you, thank you. Go well, and we'll see you next week.

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1: Hello, I'm Lewis Donaldson. Vision Australia has outlined its concerns about changes to the National Disability Insurance Scheme. The Securing the NDIS for Future Generations Bill intends to strengthen the scheme, but the organisation says a universal 50% cut would harm participants. Vision Australia's Caitlin McMorrow told a Senate inquiry hearing today that there would be unforeseen consequences of proposed changes to the criteria.
2: There has been long-standing and systemic inconsistency of NDIS planning decisions, but that cannot be addressed by enforcing oversimplified and universal reductions in support. It's a financial control measure that lacks procedural fairness, and it will expose many participants to the risks of isolation and psychological harm.
1: A new centre of excellence is aiming to provide an earlier and more accurate detection of Alzheimer's disease. Federal Health Minister Mark Butler has opened the Asia Pacific Centre of Excellence for Alzheimer's Disease Diagnosis in Sydney today. The centre will offer an Australia-first blood test which identifies disease-related changes years before symptoms appear. Minister Butler says it's not just helping frontline clinicians to recognise the signs.
3: Have the often difficult conversation. This is some of the feedback we get from GPs. The often difficult conversation with a family that maybe you are demonstrating the early signs of dementia. Finding a blood test for biomarkers is a real holy grail for this area.
1: Federal Labor MP Luke Gosling has been charged with two counts of assault on the Administrator of the Northern Territory, David Connolly. Mr Gosling was arrested this morning over the alleged incident which occurred at a community event in Darwin earlier this month. He has previously denied the allegations. His lawyer, Marty Ost, spoke outside Palmerston Watch House.
4: What I can say is that the charge is completely and utterly denied and will be contested.
1: Mr Gosling is due to appear in Darwin local court on September the 1st. Two Victorian government ministers have announced they will step down from cabinet following the appointment of Ben Carroll as Premier. Ministers Lily D'Ambrosio and Harriet Shing have made the announcement, also saying they will quit politics at the next election. The duo are among the closest supporters of Jacinta Allen. A new study outlines ethical frameworks must evolve alongside advancements in legged robots. Shannon Kirkwood has more.
5: The study from Monash University explores the critical ethical considerations, economic potential, and policy implications of robots in the coming years. Professor Robert Sparrow says humanoid robots are often designed to look masculine or feminine, which raises complex questions of race and gender. He also raises concerns about who will control the intimate data captured by robots in instances like when they begin to provide care in home to older people.
1: Three Greek firefighters have died battling blazes on the island of Crete as wildfires continue across Europe. Two firefighters became trapped in the Crete blaze while they were driving between fire fronts. Another died in a separate fire in the Peloponnese region. It comes after days of devastating fires in Spain and France. And the beginning of a new era. Organisers of Melbourne Fashion Festival say the event will now be known as the Australian Fashion Festival. The organisers of the October event say Melbourne will remain the home, but Australian fashion is the stage. And to sport, Australians will be featuring in track cycling, athletics, weightlifting, lawn and paralawn bowls and netball on day 7 of the Glasgow Commonwealth Games. The swimming program concluded this morning. The team finished with a record 76 medals in total. Australia leads the medal tally with 47 gold, 21 silver and 35 bronze.
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6: Yui! Babagung orang nyanyawajar yula darala. Father gave us the land in the dreaming. 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Every part of the earth is sacred. Nia yari julu maral gundi, maral julu niambandi. We are a part of the earth and the earth is a part of us. Yui! Ngai am gungubu, garawe bari nyagego, galawana dawara. Hello, I've come back to see you. I am a friend, but don't be angry. Yamage nganyu di barmaran, gungubu bin. Galawana ngalgira. Here is my family, here are my friends, but don't harm us. Yam nginundi wajar, yam nganyundi wajar, ngibur gungumbu wala. My land, this is your land, so let's be friends. Yinigay, this radio station, Triple B, is on Gumbangir homeland. Yoo-wee!
7: Hello, you're listening to Bread and Circuses with Jazz on 2 Triple B. On the show today, I'm going to play a mixture of music, punk, a bit of post-punk actually, some folky stuff, anti-folk, just the usual. Slightly less political than usual, I think, kind of. Anyway, this is All Them Witches with The Death of Coyote Woman.

That was Kurt Vile with Wild Imagination. And before that, I'm an Outlaw, also by Kurt Vile. Both off the Believe I'm Going Down album. At the top, All Them Witches with The Death of Coyote Woman. That was from 2023, I believe. Okay, I'm going to play a song by McCluskey called I Know Computer, off an album called I Sure I'm Getting Sick of This Bowling Alley. Okay, I Know Computer. 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

0: That was Fontaine's DC with Nabokov. Before that, McCluskey with I Know Computer. I'm going to play some Zounds now. Zounds are an English anarcho-punk band from like 70s, 80s mainly. And yeah, couple of songs from them. Can't Cheat Karma, this one is. Language warning for the next few songs. 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This is Bread and Circuses, and I'm Jazz.
1: One, two, three, go. I've got an ego. It won't let me go. What am I gonna do? Hey.

0: Okay. Anyway, that was a great song that was interrupted. And it was by Snapped Ankles. I was just reading about them. Oh, the song was I Want My Minutes Back. And they're actually an English post-punk band who their identities are unknown due to the fact that the group performs in ghillie suits, but they claim to be forest folk descended from the trees. And the album name is Come Play the Trees, and the record label is the Leaf Label. Before Snapped Ankles, Warm Dusha with Midnight Dipper, and two songs by Zounds, Subvert and Can't Cheat Karma. I'm going to play Pinch Points, Melbourne punk band. This is called Reasons to Be Anxious, and language warning for the next few songs. 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

0: You're listening to Bread and Circuses with Jazz on 2BBB. That was The Exploited with Cop Cars. Before that, Lambrini Girls with Bad Apple. And at the top, Pinch Points with Reasons to be Anxious. Yep. I'm going to play a few more songs that have a language warning. This one is by a band called Toxic Shock, and it's called Earth. Enjoy.
1: People are suffering. People are dying. Entire ecosystems are collapsing. We are in the beginning of a mass extinction. And all you can talk about is money and fairy tales of eternal economic growth. How dare you? How dare you?

Listening to Bread and Circuses with Jazz on 2BBB. Those last two songs were by an English post-punk band that no longer exists called Cabbage. That song there was Dissonance, and before that, Uber Capitalist Death Trade. Before Cabbage, I played Discharge with a song, Does This System Work? And at the top, Toxic Shock with Earth. I'm going to play White Privilege by Idols. Now, language warning.

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1: 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You're with Jazz on Bread and Circuses. Before the sponsor announcements, I played The Walkman with Rue the Day and The Rat, and at the top, White Privilege by Idols. I'm going to play a few Chelsea Wolfe songs. I just feel like playing three in a row, which will make 10.5 minutes of Chelsea Wolfe. She's an American singer-songwriter. Her work blends elements of gothic rock, doom metal, and folk. Enjoy that. So this one is When Anger Turns to Honey.

0: Beyond Jazz Weekender is back August 14th and 15th at the Bellingen Memorial Hall. Kicking off on Friday evening, the 14th, the Jazz Doof brings Sydney's underground jazz warehouse energy to Bello, led by the scene's standout acts, Haztet, Lux Trevis, and Flux State, fusing spiritual jazz, psychedelic groove, and hybrid electronic beats into a high-energy party where live improvisation meets DJ club culture. Then on Saturday, the 15th, it's the Jazz Social, a sonic journey across global jazz styles from New Orleans brass and Ethio jazz to ambient, electronic, and funk-infused improvisation, featuring 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August 14th and 15th at the Memorial Hall, the Beyond Jazz Weekender is a very jazzy sponsor of 2BBB.
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That was Can with She Brings the Rain. Oops. Yes, before that, three songs by Chelsea Wolfe: When Anger Turns to Honey, Feral Love, and Flatlands. Flatlands is such a beautiful song. I'm going to talk about something that's happening at the end of August in Bellingen. The Neverland Weekender, from Friday 28th of August to Sunday 30th of August. Bellingen's Neverland Weekender is a vibrant celebration of expression, community, culture, and nature. Over 2 days, well, it's kind of three, really, the iconic Bellingen Memorial Hall becomes a canvas for live music, DJs, art performances, camping, and connection. Immerse yourself in live performances that echo through the valley. Wander through immersive art installations that invite reflection and join a community that blooms with creativity. It's a beautiful blurb. These are the bands and DJs playing. I'm just going to read them. The font's a bit hard to read. Okay, here we go. Afi James, Funkatu, Little Forest, Midnight Tea Party, Musa, Diakite, Slim Griller, Chiefields, Reaper Love. I can't read this properly. Okay. Rift Walker, Synaptics Takeover, Zegan, Zertek, Arnold Alskar, Apocalypse Joe and the Coyote, Colby Fever, Finlay Ross, Fungus, Jack Dylan and the Villains, it's a cool name, Luna Dirt, Magic Machine, Vanilla Gorilla, Dunes, Graves, Rhinosaurus, Stoned Ape Theory,

0: Shadow Defence Minister James Patterson says federal Labor MP Luke Gosling should step down after being charged with assault. Mr Gosling, who represents the seat of Solomon, was arrested this morning over the alleged incident which occurred at a community event in Darwin earlier this month. He has previously denied the allegations. He was charged with two counts of assault on the administrator of the Northern Territory, David Connolly. Speaking to the ABC, Shadow Defence Minister James Patterson says the Prime Minister must address the issue.
1: People facing allegations that were historic in nature, that did not even amount to charges, let alone convictions, were required to resign from their positions. Anthony Albanese, when he was opposition leader, was frequent in demanding people's resignations for allegations. The least he can do is be consistent and enforce that on his own ministry.
0: Victoria has enacted its emergency animal disease response plan after its first suspected bird flu case. The state's chief veterinary officer, Graham Cook, says there's currently no threat to commercial poultry sector.
2: As part of our preparedness, we have been working with the industry. We've been working right across government with a whole of government plan. And we, of course, have been looking at how effects can be mitigated, both in the commercial poultry sector and also in the wildlife sector.
0: Social media and other platforms are being warned they are not above the law. eSafety has launched civil proceedings against encrypted messaging app Telegram over allegations it failed to detect and remove pro-terror content. Commissioner Julie Inman-Grant says the action comes at a time when Australia is facing a heightened security environment.
3: Against the fresh backdrop of the Bondi tragedy, the Royal Commission into Anti-Semitism, and ASIO's assessment that Australia's terrorism threat level remains probable, it is more important than ever that digital platforms meet their obligations to protect the Australian community.
0: Governments have been warned following revelations that Australia has met just one of 19 targets to address Indigenous disadvantage. At the halfway mark of the 2031 Closing the Gap Agreement, First Nations preschool enrolments are the sole target being met nationally, while four key areas are getting worse. Of the 19 identified socioeconomic areas targeted to close the disparity between Indigenous and non-Indigenous Australians, only three are on track to be met, according to the Productivity Commission's 2026 report. And Michael Zavros has won the Archibald Prize's People's Choice Award. His portrait of Alex Rifkin, co-chief executive officer of the Executive Council of Australian Jewry, was voted the public's favourite. The exhibition runs for another 2.5 weeks before beginning a regional tour in September. Settled conditions and a frosty start is on the way tomorrow. That's according to the latest weather forecast. The Bureau of Meteorology's Alana Cherney has more.
4: Tomorrow is going to be another very frosty start for many across the country. However, there are still a few regions which will see some showers, including coastal parts of Victoria, New South Wales and southern Queensland, western Tasmania. And out west, we have a weak cold front moving through throughout the day, and that is going to bring some showers and isolated thunderstorms to southwestern parts of Western Australia.
0: And to sport, day 7 of the Glasgow Commonwealth Games gets underway shortly. Australians will be featuring in track cycling, athletics, weightlifting, lawn and paralawn bowls and netball. Australia leads the medal tally with 47 gold, 21 silver and 35 bronze. And in the AFL, the Magpies are in action against Geelong tonight at the MCG.
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Hello and welcome to the National Community Radio Network Folk Show. I'm Jane Bauer and I've just got back from the 54th Top Half Folk Festival, which was in the Ross River Resort in Central Australia. And on the last day, in the morning, the last event was a Ted Egan tribute because he comes from Alice Springs and he has recently died. So I'm going to play from an album, A Town Like Alice, Ted Egan, with the Letty Cat song, A Town Like Alice.

That's Felicity Dowd with Rusty Nail, and she was performing at the Top Hearth Folk Festival between the 1st and 4th of May. And I'm going to be playing a few tracks from that because I've just got back from the Top Hearth Folk Festival. I went hiking for a few weeks afterwards, so it's a little bit of a time delay. Before Felicity, I would like to also say about Felicity, I'm really impressed with the way that she's contributing to festivals, not just as a performer, but sharing her skills with other festival goers and also involved in the organisation of festivals. Before that, I started off the program with the late Ted Egan with the song A Town Like Alice from an album of the same name, the song being written by Lady Cat. So, also at the festival, I met Anne Turner. She's from Tasmania, been living in Tasmania for a long time, but now in South Australia. And she sang this song around a fire, and she passed on a CD to me so I could play the official version of Someday Soon from the album Now to the Sea. The song actually won the Folk Federation of Tasmania Songwriting Award, and it's called the Mike Silverwood Award. Tasmanian Song of the Year. It's a great song. It's poignant about the death of her sister.

0: That's the Roaring Forties with the Dr. Zeus song Waltzing with Bears, and it's from their album Shore Leave. And before that, it was Antona with Someday Soon from her album Now to the Sea. I'll be playing more of her in the future. Let's go to Kev Carmody, one of my favourites, First Nations singer-songwriter, from his album Bloodlines with Freedom.
1: Human freedom's fundamental, and justice ain't right. Equality's that thin line between wrong and right. When the earth is denuded, her creatures oppressed, then

Well, I hope you are singing along with that. That's Dougie MacLean's Caledonia, Caledonia being Scotland, and it's from an album by Humbug, Fields of Barley, and I got sent that just recently by Mal Bennett, who's one of the members of the band Humbug. And before that, it was Kev Carmody from his album Bloodlines with Freedom. Well, we're just over halfway through the program, which is being pre-recorded in the studios of Radio Adelaide in South Australia. I'm Jane Power, and this is The Folk Show, and you can listen to it on the station you're listening to now at the same time each week. We're going to go now to another Australian folk group. This is Blackwood, and it's from their album Home Soon. And this is a song being sung by Jane Thompson, one of the members. And it looks like she's written the song as well, because the notes say, "I wrote this song for my friend Natalie, a quiet, inspirational woman whilst working in her organic herb farm in Malden." So here we are with Hands in the Soil.

Maybe there's life down here. Being performed there live by Lucy Wise and Stephen Tabiner. Now, most of you know Lucy in that kind of context, but Stephen Tabiner is usually the musical director of Spooky Men's Chorale. And that's from an album which doesn't see... Oh, Songs in Rooms is the title of their album. And I think that they wrote that song. I'm fairly sure they did. Before that, it was Jane Thompson, a member of Blackwood, with Hands in the Soil from the Blackwood album Home Soon. We're going to stay with Australian. This is Dobe Newton, who normally is performing with the Bushwhackers, but here he is on his Todd. And it's from a Convict Can't Be Trusted album, and it's the Bush Dance.

That's Scottish singer-songwriter Alistair Hewlett, who spent a lot of time in Australia. And it's Everyone I Know, and it's from the In the Back Streets of Paradise album. And before that, it was Dope Newton with The Bush Dance, and it's from the album Convict Can't Be Trusted. Right, this one's from Ireland, Irish Folk Quintet, and they do satirical social commentary songs. This is, and they're called Someone's Sons, and this is called The Boom Is Back.

That's US progressive bluegrass band The Punch Brothers from their album Antiphogmatic with the track Rye Whiskey. That's from their second album, I should mention. And before that, it was Someone's Sons, the Irish folk quintet with The Boom Is Back. And I've come to the end of the program. Hope you've enjoyed my selection of music this week. Please listen to me on the same station at the same time next week, wherever you are in Australia. I'm Jane Bauer. This has been pre-recorded in the studios of Radio Adelaide in South Australia. Until next time, look after yourself, care for your family and friends, and don't forget to carry out random acts of kindness. And to go out on, this is Simon Bradley and Luke Plum, Australian musicians from their album Wintering Out, and aren't we all at the moment? And this is Lads Like Beer Set.

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1: Who do I have with me? Introduce yourself, guys.
2: Hey, I'm Oliver. I'm the bass player.
3: Hello, I'm also Oliver. I'm the drum player.
4: And I'm Finn. I'm the guitarist and the singer for most of the songs.
1: Nice. 2 Olivers and 1 Finn. Now, if Finn's voice sounds familiar, we did actually have him in the studio a few months ago as part of an all-ages show that he put on at the Bellington Memorial Hall. And it was the same day as the Crets performing at Yuunga Originals. Now, you guys, you're a name that I've been seeing popping up time and time again over the last 12 months, performing at pretty much any event possible. How has been the last year or so been for the Crets? You've released music, performing up and down the coast. How's it all been?
4: It was a bit of a roller coaster because we, probably about 12 months ago, we were seriously like on the rise. We thought we could just tackle the world. Then it all, we had a bit of a break because of, school responsibilities, HSC trials and whatever, and then Vinny, our old drummer, left the band, and so we sort of went back down to the bottom of the food chain for a little bit.
1: Yeah.
4: And we found Ollie here on the drums, who has graciously stepped into the shoes, and now we're back and we're playing shows again. It's very exciting.
1: Well, Ollie, how has it been for you stepping into a already established band that did have a bit of a live following in the area?
3: Yeah, one would say it's pretty fun, changing the genre a bit, also trying to keep the punk sound definitely as the main sound, but trying to bring other, like, you know, rock and things like that into it has been pretty fun as well.
1: Yeah, well, it seems like that kind of punk, almost kind of like surf punk scene has been really big in Australia. We're talking bands like, Dream Rats, Gigs, Fiddlers, stuff like that. What was it, those type of acts that have been coming through the area over the last few years have really got you into the scene? Like, what brought you into the punk scene?
4: Well, it was actually an older band, the Celibate Rifles, from the 80s.
1: I don't know who they 90s. Are. Who are they?
4: They're one of the original punk bands. They sort of stepped into the role of Radio Birdman when they broke up in the 70s.
1: Yeah.
4: And they became sort of the kings of Australian punk, and they created that sound that we hear all over Australia today. Mm. And it was when I heard them for the first time that I formed the Crets the same day.
1: The exact same day. You heard their music and you're like, all right, let's do this.
4: I finished writing my first song that same day and I formed a punk band also that same day.
1: And how about for you guys? Like, Ollie, were you a big punk fan before they roped you in?
3: I've always grown up being in the Australian household, always had that playing on the Bluetooth speaker.
1: Yeah.
3: So it's always been good. But, also had the huge influence of my, friends at school, like Purple Disturbance and Jamjar. Also got to give credit to them. Such good bands, you know, really bringing up the punk sound in the mid-north coast. It's just such a good thing to see, you know.
1: Well, it does seem like Coffs Coast does have a big punk scene at the moment for a genre that a lot of people, like, if you listen to mainstream radio, you may think is dwindling. Like, how big is the punk scene over in Coffs at the moment?
2: It is quite big, I feel. Majority of it is the youth bands, I feel.
1: Yeah.
2: But what's sad is that they're all in this year's graduation. So next year, someone will be moving away, stuff like that. So it'll definitely deflate a bit, but I still think there's some upcoming bands. I've heard, because my mum works at Bishop, in the music department. She's trying to formulate a band. There's definitely some coming up, but a lot of it will definitely dissipate through the next years or so.
1: Has there been any, opportunities for kind of mentoring for the next generation, for, like, you know, 15, 16 year olds who still have a couple more years until they're
2: definitely
1: done?
2: Yeah, definitely. Like, events like this, like the youth event, is really good. Gives a chance for just bands to try out their stuff and, we've been hearing some really good stuff today and, it's been good. So youth events like this, the one in Dorrigo coming up as well.
1: Yeah.
2: We actually started at a youth event as well. We started at one at the PCYC down near, Bray Street. And that was really good. We played really well. And that's what kicked us off, is that first gig, and we were like, this is really good. And we
1: this is where you want
2: this
1: to
2: is
1: be.
2: Where, yeah, this is where, this is what we want, yeah.
1: Awesome.
2: So there's definitely a bit of opportunity.
1: Just before I do that, you guys go and get ready and hop on stage. Any last messages you want to share with the listeners? Oh, he's grabbing for the mic. Come on, give it to me.
4: Up the crats.
2: Yeah.
3: If your crats. Band doesn't have two Ollies in it, is it, yep. is it really
2: We're changing
3: there?
2: Our names to well, Spin on the Ollies.
1: That's it.
2: We made the announcement then and there.
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1: Is this thing on?
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1: Oh, good. Or else I would have had to plug 2 Triple B from the mountains to the sea, servicing Dorigo to Urunga.

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On a Thursday evening, it is 27 minutes to 8, time for another edition of the Googs Files. And we started with a band from Orange County, California, called Save Ferris. They're celebrating their 30th anniversary, and they will be doing a tour around the states in the beginning of September to celebrate all of that. And that's off Take This to Heart Records Summer Sampler, some American ska punk from Orange County, California, to begin us. And they advise you to get dancing on 2 Triple BFM. We will hear snippets of that compilation through the night. But coming up in this first set, it's a retro kind of a thing we're doing at the moment this year, celebrating all the grunge, punk, metal and anything noisy music that's come out in the last 6 or so years, going back to the beginning of 2020, roughly. Ab's Winter will start us underway with Ran Out of Love, released to streaming services July 2025 from Rugby in England, pop punk. We'll hear from Melbourne, the Casanovas, with The Lover, a single released in July 2023 from the band's fifth studio album called Backseat Rhythms, released in August 2023. Also from Melbourne, Gut Health, a single released in July of 2024, and a track off their debut album, Stiletto, from October 2024, called Cool Moderator. And then back in the late 80s, when I was busy in my early days of playing for Tallawood, we used to celebrate a thing in Coffs Harbour called the Banana Republic. And I saw this song and I thought, Banana Republic, but it's not nothing to do with Coffs Harbour. But it's a band called Your Mum, and they're a Brazilian duo based in London these days, an opening track on an album called Tropical Fuzz, released on their Bandcamp page 2021. There's banana republics everywhere, I suppose, but that's what they used to call Coffs Harbour back in the 80s when I first started playing with Tallawood on 2 Triple BFM. Here's Ab's Winter, who's run out of love, and we'll get stuck into another edition of the Googs Files.

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a Brazilian duo now based in London. The opening track from their Tropical Fuzz album from 2021 and Banana Republic. And it was a tourist destination on the north coast, the Banana Republic. I don't know what the tourist people call themselves in Coffs Harbour anymore, but yes, we were the, Tallawood were the official jokers of the Banana Republic back in the day. Before that, you heard from Melbourne a band called Gut Health and Cool Moderator. Also from Melbourne, the Casanovas with The Lover. And we started with Pop Punk from Rugby in England, Abs Winter and Run Out of Love. On 2BBB FM, it is 8:09, and coming up in the next set, we'll have Alien Nose Job from Melbourne and a song called Bird Strike from an album called Turns the Colour of Bad Shit. This was released in September 2024. Jake Robertson is the guy who's behind Alien Nose Job, and this from Jake Robertson's 7th solo record under the name Alien Nose Job. We'll hear from Perth, Ellen May and Flowerbed, a song released last July to Bandcamp, a 4-piece indie band. We'll hear from a new wave post-punk band from Melbourne, Radio Free, Alice and Johnny from the EP Polyester from July 2024, and we'll finish this set with Imperial Broads from Sydney. Their second single from their second album, which was called Counterpart, came out 22nd of July 2021 on 2BBB FM. 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

from Sydney. They were Imperial Broads. The second single from their Counterpart album, and Imperial Broads, three singer-songwriters, female and one male drummer, and Control. Before that, we heard from Radio Free Alice from Melbourne, off an EP called Polyester from July 2024, and reviewed in Rolling Stone magazine, and they were rather impressed. From Perth came Ellen May and Flowerbed from last July, and at the beginning of all of that, Jake Robertson's seventh solo record as Alien Nose Job and the song Bird Strike. It is 9 minutes past eight, and you're listening to the Googs Files on 2 Triple BFM. Now, every week we have something from Bristol in the UK. We will start this week's Bristol extravaganza with Adult Leisure and their song Borderline from an EP called The Weekend Ritual from August 2024. We'll hear from New York five-piece alt-rock band Ecker Snack, and they will come either side of Sponad in the middle. Ecker Snack from New York, five-piece alt-rock, and a single released on their Bandcamp page on the 1st of May this year. They describe their music as one part pop, one part classical, and one part punk. So the dipping the oar into a number of wells. Ekashnak, Eddie, Legalistically Homeslice will be the second tune. And then from Melbourne, Evergreener posted several singles on Triple J Unearthed. This was one from July 2022 called Deciduous. And on 2 Triple B, on the Googs Files, let's get this week's Bristol, UK song out of the way, Adult Leisure and Borderline. On 2 Triple B, you're listening to the Googs Files. On a Thursday evening, it's 8:10.

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IGA on Hyde Street in the heart of Bellingen, where the locals support locals, and IGA is a proud sponsor of 2BBB.

And they were Evergreener and Deciduous from Triple J Unearthed back in July 2022. Two songs then from a recent publication by a New York five-piece alt-rock band called Ecca Snack. We heard Eddie Legalistically Home Slice and Vincent. And at the start of that set from Bristol in the UK, Adult Leisure with Borderline. On Triple B, it is 22 minutes past 8. You're listening to the Googs Files on a Thursday evening. And coming up, we have a band called Ant Gallery. A song released and marked by a launch party at the Vanguard Pub in Newtown, 27th of July last year. The band's third single and the third time they launched at the Vanguard, and a tune called George. From Sacramento, California come Soft Science and a tune called Spinning. Dream Pop from their fifth studio album, which will be out in September this year, and it's called Beyond Jazz. We'll hear from Brisbane band The Steel Syndicate with One Beer Is Never Enough. Yes, I'll drink to that. They're from Brisbane, and the second single from their debut album that came out in July of 2022. And we'll finish this set with Melbourne band Loser, their second single from an album called All the Rage that came out in September 2021. And the first single was reviewed in New Musical Express, the British rock mag, who loves Aussie music, and Loser in particular. Head First is their song. But to start this all off, from Newtown, Ant Gallery and a tune called George. On 2BBFM, you're listening to the Googs Files on a Thursday evening. It's 8:25.

the Beyond Jazz Weekender is back August 14th and 15th at the Bellingen Memorial Hall. Kicking off on Friday evening the 14th, the Jazz Doof brings Sydney's underground jazz warehouse energy to Bello, led by the scene's standout acts Haztet, Lux Trevis, and Flux State, fusing spiritual jazz, psychedelic groove, and hybrid electronic beats into a high-energy party where live improvisation meets DJ club culture. Then on Saturday the 15th, it's the Jazz Social, a sonic journey across global jazz styles from New Orleans brass and Ethio jazz to ambient, electronic, and funk-infused improvisation, featuring 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August 14th and 15th at the Memorial Hall, the Beyond Jazz Weekender is a very jazzy sponsor of 2BBB.

And that's a band from Melbourne called Loser and Head First, who got a write-up in New Musical Express back in July of 2021 when that first came out. Australian punk bands have a big influence overseas, much bigger than in their own country, really. We're too spread out. I guess, I don't know any other reason. Before that, we heard the Steel Syndicate from Brisbane, and the people who organised the Beyond Jazz weekend could have organised them because they were pretty jazzy, weren't they? With all that brass section, the Steel Syndicate from Brisbane, a single off their debut album from July 2022 called One Beer Is Never Enough. We heard from California, Soft Science before that with Spinning, and their fifth studio album called Sand is due out 4th of September. And at the start of that set, a band from Newtown called Ant Gallery and George, a song released for their launch party at the Vanguard in Newtown back in July last year. On 2BBB FM, you're listening to the Googs Files. It's 20 minutes to 9. And coming up is a brand new album from a band from New Jersey. Johnny Couch is the name. He's a drummer who reinvented himself into a solo artist, but gathers ever-changing array of other musicians to help him. The latest album released to their Bandcamp page on the 24th of July. So this is only, well, less than a week old. I get emails from all around the place. Look our album up, Googs. We think it'd do well on your show. And thanks, Johnny. You do. Tonight you're going to get played four songs off your new album. This is from New Jersey. And Falling Up, Where the Sidewalk Ends, Lost Days of Romance, and Overwhelmed. Johnny Couch from New Jersey. And the latest album out on their Bandcamp page, emailed to me last weekend. And you should be able to download it yourself off their Bandcamp page if you like what you hear. Johnny Couch on 2BBB FM. We're at the stage where I need to change the folder on 2BBB. Falling Up,

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That's Johnny Couch, who was a drummer in punk bands back in the day, gave up the drumming, bought himself a guitar and turned himself into a solo artist back in 2016. And his latest album has just been released at the Bandcamp page 5 or 6 days ago. And I got to learn all about that because I get emails from places all around the world. Would you mind playing me stuff, Googs? And, well, I didn't mind playing that lot. Johnny Couch from New Jersey. There's another very important person who comes from New Jersey who will be on Saturday mornings launching the weekend. I will just leave you with that little piece of information. Anybody who's been a long-time listener to Googs on the weekend will probably get to prior knowledge. They'll probably know, oh, yeah, all right, so he's got something by... But I'm not going to give it away except to say New Jersey is a great place and some great musicians have come from there. Coming up next is a band from Philadelphia who 5 years ago put out a little cassette on their Bandcamp page, and we've waited for a while till Cincinnati's Feel It Records have decided we better catch up with the rest of the world, put this cassette, put these tunes out. And so they email me and say, Giggs, can you play this for us? Because they've never been in MP3 format before. So I've got this digital version of what was originally a cassette. And good on them for having a bit of nous about them, because the cassette, well, it probably wouldn't have lasted this long if I'd bought a cassette. It's the poorest way of representing music that I've ever thought of. But the band's called Mesh, and the album is called No Fun At All. And, of course, people who have been listening to this show would realise that No Fun At All is the name of a punk band. But there's no relationship between these two things. They've just decided that No Fun At All was a good name for their debut record. Cincinnati's Feel It Records putting out this in MP3 format for the first time, what was a cassette back in 2021. From Philadelphia come Mesh. You're going to hear Hold On To, Boots On The Pavement, Weapon Of Peace, and I Quit My Job on 2BBFM. Some publicist in the music industry had to quit his job because it took him too long to realise that this should have been on MP3 format, not a cassette, way, way back in the distant past when they first thought of it.

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from Philadelphia. That's Mesh. And from an album called No Fun At All. It's been in the can for 5 years, just wasting away on a Bandcamp site until some exec said, come on, we're wasting time here. Put it out in reality. So there you go. On 2 Triple BFM, you're listening to the Googs Files. It's 9:10. And coming up next is a band from Glasgow in Scotland. They're called Fractured... No, the album that I'm going to play to you is called Fractured State. The band is called Pyroclast, P-Y-R-O-C-L-A-S-T. A band that blends the fire and fury of old-school heavy metal with precision of power metal and modern thrash. This is another one that someone in the company decided, we'll email this to Googs, he'll play it. And so thank you for the thinking of me, and I will be playing it right now. The album comes out on their Bandcamp page on the 4th of September. It's called Fractured State, from Glasgow, Pyroclast. First song is also called Pyroclast. We'll hear Slaughterhouse, Break the Tide, and Beneath the Beyond on 2 Triple BFM. We're getting a little bit heavier than so far. And a band from Scotland, Glasgow, in fact, and they're called Pyroclast. On 2 Triple BFM on the Googs Files. And the Pyroclast, and the first song's called That As Will.

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And that's a band from Glasgow called Pyroclast, and from their latest album, Fractured State, released to their Bandcamp page. Well, it hasn't yet. It hits the Bandcamp page on the 4th of September. So that's ahead of time. Band blending fire and fury of old school heavy metal with precision of power metal and modern thrash, and on 2BBB FM. That is the last of the full length featured albums. We've had three of them this evening, one from Johnny Couch from New Jersey, one from Mesh from Philadelphia, and one from Glasgow. That was Pyroclast. Coming up in the next set, we're going back to New Jersey for a couple of runs, and we'll also be playing music from Boston, from Nashville, Tennessee. Boston is actually the place it's got to from, not New Jersey. So these are songs that have just been released on the Smart Punk and Take This to Heart record companies combined to bring out a wonderful heavy collection. From $3, we'll hear Nauseous. They're the ones from New Jersey. A track from their debut EP, Plus Tax, and released through Smart Punk Records on the 10th of July, but it will also be on the Take This to Heart Records Summer Sampler. From Boston, Bent Knee, and a song called Being Human from their album Shiny Eyed Babies, released in November of 2014. So that's going back a way. Self-described as experimental rock, and a track included on this latest summer sampler from Take This to Heart. We'll hear from Nashville, Tennessee, Daisy Head, I'm Sorry Again. And from an album, If You Find It, Let Me Know. It's soon to be released on the 28th of August, and it's included on this Take This to Heart sampler. And finally, from Boston, Future Teens, from an album called Still Life, which was released on their Bandcamp page in May, and this tune, Unmade Bed, also included on Take This to Heart Records Summer Sampler. On 2BBB, from New Jersey, this is $3, a little feeling a little nauseous. 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

from Boston, they were Future Teens and Unmade Bed. I've played that song to you maybe 3 or 4 weeks ago off another compilation, so I played it again so that you could feel like, oh, I've heard that one before. Yeah. Anyway, Future Teens come from Boston and off an album called Still Life, which was released on their Bandcamp site 8th of May 2026 and included on the Take This to Heart Records Summer Sampler. From Nashville, Tennessee, before that with Daisy Head and I'm Sorry Again, that's off an album called If You Find It, Let Me Know, due for release in August. And that track from it included on that sampler. And from Boston at the start, Bent Knee with Being Human, from an album called Shiny Eyed Babies, which was released in November 2014. Goes back a bit. A self-described experimental rock band. And that track showing that the sampler spreads from 2014 in the past right up to 2 months into the future, September. It's 8 minutes to 10 o'clock on 2BBFM. We've got through the new stuff. We're going to do a little bit of delving back through the various... there's more from that sampler later on, I think, or another sampler to come. But right now, a set of Australian tunes, except one of them's going to be from Germany. But Ashstone with Feeling Groovy, Australian artist who regularly uploads material to Bandcamp since 2023, and this song's from July last year. From Sydney comes Stand Atlantic with Love You Anyway, from their 2024 album Was Here, posted to SoundCloud on the 9th of May 2024. We'll hear that German band called Wild Wire and Rock Is Not Dead. They're very emphatic about it, from an album called Born to Rock, released to their Bandcamp page in June of 2024. And we'll finish with Melbourne band Bench Press and Filtered, the opening track from an album called Personal Best that was released on their Bandcamp site 30th of August 2024 on 2BBFM. Three Aussies and one German in this set. This is Ashstone and a tune called Feeling Groovy on 3BB. Yes, we've got to change the folder as well. So we'll do that and away we go.

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And that's Melbourne's Bench Press and a tune called Filter, the opening track on their Personal Best album, which was released in August 2024. Before that, we heard from Germany a band called Wildwire with Rock Is Not Dead. That's off their Bandcamp page, 9th of June 2024. An album called Born to Rock from Stand Atlantic from Sydney. Off their album Was Here, posted to SoundCloud 9th of May 2024. And at the start of that set, Australian artist called Ashstone and Feeling Groovy. On 2BBB, it's 7 minutes past 10. And ploughing on from Mexico comes Fahrenheit Paradox and a tune called Recall. This was a single from last year, 21st of July. It was announced and included on an album called World of Chaos, announced by a Metal Devastation website. We'll hear Teens in Trouble from Rally in North Carolina and Decomposing off their EP, self-titled from 2022. We'll hear The High End from Boston and Scene Queen, a single released in off Bandcamp in July 2022. And Big Nota. Big Nota is indigenous hardcore from Briggs. Now, if you don't know who Briggs is, look him up. He is a character. Indigenous, as I mentioned, and he's got a project out called Big Nota. Yes, and he does Big Note himself, but he's got the goods to do it, so we shouldn't hold anything against him. This is from the 17th of July last year, Big Nota and Talk Straight, and he certainly does that. The High End from Boston with Scene Queen will be in here as well. But we start with Fahrenheit Paradox from Mexico, a tune called Recall on 2BBB FM. 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And, yes.

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And that is Indigenous hardcore artist Briggs, and the actual name of the project is Big Nota, and Talk Straight from July last year. We heard from Boston, The High End with Scene Queen. From Raleigh in North Carolina, we heard Teens in Trouble with Decomposing. And from Mexico, we heard Fahrenheit Paradox with Recall. On 2BBB FM, it is 22 past 10. And as we move on, coming up next is Dirty Suits, who are from Wollongong, and a single released last August. The video launched a story of a man trying to rescue his wife from an insidious cult. Blackwater Bay is the name of it. One of those fabulous, classic Ramones Corps fellas from the US. Ramones Corps, it's a genre of fast, straight-ahead punk rock, similar to the Ramones. So Ramones Corps is the label. Jeff Palmer is an ace at it. And from September 2022, Emergency. We'll hear from Bristol in the UK. We're going back to Bristol, a second one from there. Little Thief with Geronimo from September 2023. Then we'll come back to Sydney and Radicals and a tune called Maybe. Post-punk power pop, and posted to Triple J Unearthed in July of 2023 on 2BBB FM.

And that was a band from Sydney called Radicals and their tune Maybe. We heard from Bristol in the UK, Little Thief with Geronimo. We heard Jeff Palmer from Madison, Wisconsin with Emergency. And at the start of that set, from Wollongong, Dirty Suits and Blackwater Bay. On to Triple B FM, it is 22 minutes to 11 and ploughing ahead. Got some great music, as Izzy Dye used to say on his TV show, The Best Is Yet To Come. Mustard Plug from Grand Rapids, Michigan are going to fall apart from their album Where Did All My Friends Go from Bandcamp in September 2023. From Perth comes Tied Down and a tune called Undefeated. We'll hear Wicked Bears off another great compilation from Wiretap Records, A Decade of Music 2014 to 2024, released in December of 2024. Wicked Bears and The Darkness. We'll hear from Smart Punk, and also on Take This to Heart Records that we featured earlier, this song's on both of those compilations, Palette Knife with Sleep Paralysis, originally from their album Keyframe, and released to Take This to Heart on the 10th of April. So fairly recent tune on 2BBB FM. We start this set with Mustard Plug. Fantastic ska punk band, Fall Apart.

Sleep Paralysis there, a song from a Palette Knife off the compilation we've been listening to a bit tonight from Smart Punk and Take This to Heart Records, the 2026 Summer Sampler. That's the American summer, of course, not ours. It is 7 minutes to 11 on 2BBB. Coming up in the next set from Melbourne, Bukowski with So, an album released in February last year called I Don't Want to Live, I Don't Want to Die. Make up your mind, fellas. And we'll hear the first and the last song off that with at the last song Sister Switchblade with Dead to Me from Perth. We'll also hear in this set from Montreal in Canada, Jerk Switch with Running From Myself, a single released in July 2022 from their self-titled album. And we're going back to Brazil and Hellway Train with Born to Rock Hard, founded by Mark Hellway and Vinnie Custom in 2010 on 2BBB. Yes, more, plenty more on 2BBB. 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

And the band from Perth called Sister Switchblade and You're Dead to Me from an album that they released called Don't Try This at Home back in July of 2024. Before that, from Brazil, we heard Hellway Train and Born to Rock Hard, and a band founded by Mark Hellway and Vinicus Thram in 2010. We heard from Montreal in Canada, Jerk Switch with Running From Myself, and at the start of that, Melbourne band Bukowski and So. We got two sets to go and we'll be fit. No more. Four sets to go. We might have to cut it short depending on how we go, but yes, we've got plenty planned, so we will get to midnight-ish. Lead single from You, Me at Six, Truth Decay album of 2023 starts this set off. You, Me at Six and Deep Cuts, Power Punk. We'll hear The Dandies from Brisbane and Take You Home. Song announced on the 29th of July, launched at the Black Bear Lodge, a live venue on the 26th of August. We'll hear from Wave Raider from Queensland Sunshine Coast and My Way. Self-proclaimed subgenre neo-surf rock psychedelia, and an EP that was released in November last year entitled Nothing Better. And from Oakland, California, Fake Fruit, Lying Legal Horror Lawyers. Yes, and they get through it pretty quick because Lying Legal Horror Lawyers don't have a lot to say for themselves. We start with one of the classic pop punk bands of the last 20 years, You, Me at Six and Deep Cuts on 2BBB.

And they were a mob called Fake Fruit from Oakland, California, with Lying Legal Horror Lawyers, and a self-titled album from March 2021. We heard from Queensland, Sunshine Coast, Wave Raiders and My Way. From Brisbane, The Dandies with Take You Home, and at the start of that set, You Me at Six from the US, and Truth Decay, the name of their album, and Deep Cuts was the song. Yes, well, we got a couple of sets to go and we're getting close to the end. Coming up in this set from Portland, Oregon is a band called Sunday State and Ashes of Idlewild, and from July 2022. We'll hear from Christchurch, New Zealand, a band called Desperate Measures. Well, they formed in Christchurch, but they now are based in London, and Flowers at Your Door from Desperate Measures from Christchurch, we're going to hear. Hell and Back, and I Put the Pro in Procrastination. I love that. I Put the Pro in Procrastination. These are Procrastinators. Released in July of 2023 on an album called A Constant Buzz. They're from Stuttgart in Germany. And Kurt Frolick and Policy of Truth from the UK will finish this set off on 2BBB FM. Sunday State from Portland, Oregon start this set on 2BBB.

Kurt Froelich there with Policy of Truth. It's actually a Depeche Mode cover. And before that, we heard Hell and Back with I Put the Pro in Procrastination. We heard from Christchurch, New Zealand, Desperate Measures with Flowers at Your Door. And from Portland, Oregon, Sunday State with Ashes of Idlewild. Well, we've got a set of three and then we'll have a finale. We're almost at the end. It's 20 to midnight. Coming up in this set from Manchester, We Three Kings and Get Back. From Adelaide, Madura Green and Maria's Perfect Lemon. And we'll hear from Midrift from Brisbane and Washed on 2BBB. Three songs now and we'll see if we've got time for a finale at the end. From Manchester in the UK, this is We Three Kings.

from Brisbane, that was Midriff and Washed Out. We heard from Adelaide, Madura Green with Maria's Perfect Lemon. And from Manchester in the UK, We Three Kings with Get Back. That's it for another week. I hope you've enjoyed the Googs Files, as I always enjoy getting this together. We'll go out with a Californian band, post-hardcore, called No Motive, and a simple little tune called Pieces. And on 2BBB FM, you've been listening to the Googs Files, and it is 9 minutes to midnight. And ahead of us is Aussie Music Weekly and the rest of overnight things. Bufo will be in for Radio and Toast on a Friday morning. I'll be back to launch the weekend Saturday morning. And in the meantime, just No Motive to finish.

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15: Hi, this is Noddy. Thanks so much for your company and welcome to the program for the week commencing the 9th of March 2026. This is Aussie Music Weekly, your weekly fix of new, local and independent Australian music. Coming up on this week's show, got the brand new single from those Perth lads, South Summit. We bring you something brand spanking new from those 90s legends from Sydney, Caligula, who are back with some new music. And we head to Melbourne for past In Focus interviewees Kingswood and the latest slice of country-fied rock, shall we say. And also this hour, we do our backtrack segment as always. This time around, we're heading back around about two decades ago for something from the Melbourne legends, Augie March. All that and stacks more, so do hope you can stay with us. Well, to kick things off, it's an Adelaide band who were formed only in 2024, but in that very short space of time, they've built up a very loyal following on the back of their live performances in their hometown of Adelaide. This is their latest song that I'm about to hit the play button on. It's a song about fighting through battles, struggles and internal pain. Their name is The Coogees and they've got an upcoming show in Adelaide happening on the 28th of March titled Coogee Fest 2026. And I tell you what, they've brought in a couple of other bands in a similar vein genre-wise to play along with them. And they include the likes of the Southern River Band, Kingswood, Shotgun Mistress, Ragdoll, Large Mirage and heaps more. So if you're in Adelaide, put that date in your diary, March 28th for Coogee Fest. Well, to get things underway, without further ado, here are the Coogees with Anthem for the True Believers.

Yeah, catchy little tune there from a four-piece band out of North Queensland. They're called Slippery Gypsy, and that's their new single called Stranger. It's a song all about meeting a stranger and instantly feeling something that you can't explain. Group have released around about six singles so far in their career, and apparently have another four unreleased tracks all ready to unleash upon the world. Thanks so much for your company. You are tuned to Aussie Music Weekly as we come to you around Australia on the Community Radio Network and heard through your local community radio station. It's Noddy here. Still to come, got the brand new single on the way from those Sydney 90s legends, Caligula. To Adelaide for the very latest from Adelaide-based singer-songwriter and past In Focus interviewee, Alexia. Bullshit, baby, you just hate me, and you do it on the daily. And then heading to Melbourne for the brand new single from Kingswood. See like a long walk, talking to her mama, sipping that tea and spilling that drum. Also coming up on this week's program, we do our backtrack segment. This time around, we're heading back exactly 20 years ago for something from the Melbourne band Augie March. Well, on to Perth band and past In Focus interviewees here on the show, South Summit. Their upcoming second album, Run It Back, has now been announced, and June the 12th will be the release date. This track, which will be from it, was apparently written with the guitarist from the band 660. The new album's also going to see the band moving into, I guess, a bit of a slight more different musical direction, and this track might indicate a little bit of that. South Summit for you now, On the Dash.

just listening to The Elm, which is the moniker of producer and songwriter M.L. Lochta, and the latest single there called Could It Be Me. The musical style is described as a mixture of new wave, indie, rock, alternative and pop, and that song explores the blurred lines between paranoia, self-importance and faith. 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Seek us out through there. We've also got a presence on X, formerly known as Twitter, and the website is there for you 24/7, aussiemusicweekly.com.au, which is where you can stream past in-focus interviews, live session performances, and Rufus on Fire's artist profile segments. We also have all of our past playlists from our previous shows up there for you on the front page of the website, links to the music videos for the tracks, and also your opportunity to sign up for our weekly e-newsletter. Simply pop your email address into the front page of the website, hit the submit button, and we shall take care of your rest for you. It's all there for you. aussiemusicweekly.com.au. Well, on to Sydney electro pop outfit who first hit the scene in the 90s decade, Caligula. They reformed back in 2018, and this year is going to see them release what will be their second album in their career. This is their latest tune to come from that upcoming release, and it's a song about the loss of a parent. It's called Mother, Please Forgive Me.

interesting sounds there from an 8-piece band from the Sunshine Coast called Dub Zoo. The track features the vocals of One Love, actually, from Arrested Development, you might remember from back in the 90s decade. And that one comes from their upcoming EP, which will be due out later in the year. It's called Pocketful. And track sees the band make what is their first foray into hip-hop and reggae fusion. Thanks so much for your company. You are tuned to Aussie Music Weekly around Australia on the Community Radio Network. We have reached around about the halfway point of the show, so a little bit of a signpost as to what's still to come, and that is the latest single from Adelaide-based singer-songwriter Alexia. We introduce you to a Sydney-based MC and hip-hop artist called Madam Wu, and the new single is on the way for Kingswood as well. Up next, though, we're going to do the backtrack segment. This time around, we're heading back exactly 2 decades ago for something from the Melbourne legends Augie March, but onto a 7-piece band from Adelaide now called Sturt Avenue, and a song all about the joy felt after a big night out. This track apparently was originally intended for use as part of a short film, but they've now brought it into the fold for themselves. So here is Sturt Avenue for you with The Beer Song.

Backtrack time now here for you on Aussie Music Weekly and Melbourne legends Augie March, whilst not as active on the releases front in recent years, are still playing relatively regularly, and this year we'll actually see them commemorate 20 years since the release of the most successful album of their career, Moo You Bloody Choir. The album went top 10 back in 2006 and also scored them 5 ARIA Award nominations. Now the group are going to be heading out on tour on the road to play this album in its entirety, as well as a few favourites from their very sizable back catalogue. The tour gets underway at the Frio Social in Fremantle on April the 3rd, the Gov in Adelaide on April the 4th, the Croxton in Melbourne on April 10, and then the Triffid in Brisbane on April 17. Let's backtrack now to the year 2006, and from the very album in question, Moo You Bloody Choir, here is Augie March with what has become their signature tune, One Crowded Hour.

Yeah, some great sounds there from a Sydney band called The Petrov Affair, and the title track from what's going to be their upcoming album. That one's called Men Are a Luxury Item, a song all about being single for a very long time. And if you like the sounds of that one, why not head along to one of their album launch dates? They're happening at Link and Pin in Woi Woi on the central coast of New South Wales on March the 6th. March the 7th, they're at the Oak in Newcastle, and March 27th, playing at the Mosh Pit in Newtown. 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Now, if you happen to be hearing us through either of those stations, or in fact any station right around Australia, love to hear from you. Either send us a DM via our Facebook page, facebook.com/Aussie Music Weekly, or maybe an email to info@AussieMusicWeekly.com.au. Always love to hear from you. Let's continue the music now with Adelaide-based singer-songwriter and past In Focus interviewee here on the show, Alexia, who we met at the Big Sound Festival a couple of years ago when she was pretty much just starting out. I'll tell you what, since that time, her career has really taken off. In fact, she spent the bulk of the past few months over in the UK touring. This track that I'm about to hit the play button on comes from her upcoming third EP, which is going to be called Good on Paper and will be due out in May. Well, she's going to do a couple of EP launch dates around the time of the EP release. They all kick off at the YHQ in Perth on May the 15th, then to the Triffid in Brisbane on May 21, Mary's Underground in Sydney on May 22, the Gov in her hometown of Adelaide on May 29, and wrapping it all up at Howler in Melbourne on May the 30th. So here is Alexia for you now with Bullshit Baby. You're a-

Australia on the Community Radio Network and heard through your local community radio station. This is Aussie Music Weekly. And just there, the sounds of Adelaide four-piece band Distanensia, who were formed back in 2023. They released their debut EP last year, and that is their new single. It's simply called Crooked Teeth. Well, we've got time to squeeze in one more track on this week's edition of Aussie Music Weekly before we have to say goodbye. So let's head to Sydney and Sydney-based MC Madam Wu, and from her third album, Cicada Sunlight, an album that actually sees her sing in a combination of English, Spanish and Mandarin. This is her latest single, What Happens in the Home.

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1: Well, unfortunately, that's all the time that we have to share with you new local and independent music on this week's edition of Aussie Music Weekly. But don't despair, we will be back at the same time next week on the same station you're hearing us through right now. And on next week's show, Rufus on Fire will be joining us for the month of March to present the Artist Profile segment. Well, to take us out, it's Melbourne band and past In Focus interviewees Kingswood and a track from their new album, which is going to be due out in the month of May. It's a song all about a free-spirited woman, and these guys are going to be kept busy over the next little while as they have been announced as the support act to the American band Counting Crows on their upcoming Australian tour. So take us out. Here is Kingswood with their new single, Faith. And I'll see you next week.

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2: You all right?
3: 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A message from the New South Wales government.
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6: Hello, hello, and welcome to Fair Comment. News and current affairs reflecting the diversity of Australia, connecting people from all around the nation on the Community Radio Network. Fair Comment is brought to you by Radio 4EB in Mianjin, Brisbane. I'm Eduardo Jordan, and this week on the show...
7: All my poetry is my journey. I think it is... Poetry for me is how I write and make sense of the world and the life that I live. It is how I unpack, how I become the therapist to myself and my own experiences. And so my poetry is who I am. It is not something so far removed.
6: A program in Brisbane is helping refugee women to express themselves through poetry. We have all the details. And also today...
8: Tremors were set in Rwanda in 2005. And after a period of silence, because the genocide happened in 1994, and then there were many accusers, many people in the prison, and it wasn't easy to judge them in a classical justice.
6: A new film showcases how two sisters faced a post-conflict in Rwanda more than 30 years ago. Stay with us for this and more on Fair Comment.
9: That's Fair Comment.
6: But first, for Australians who are keen to get back into the workforce, there are many challenges to face, particularly in multicultural communities. Becky Shea migrated to Australia as an international student and worked in the hospitality sector before having her child. She wanted to change careers for better work-life balance and decided to study a certificate in early childhood education. While studying, she was referred to the federal government's Parent Pathways to support her in the transition. Now she became a mentor of the program, and I started asking Becky how she accessed the support program.
10: Before becoming a Parent Pathway mentor, I worked in hospitality for more than 10 years. After becoming a parent, I started looking for a career that would allow me to spend more time with my family while still making a positive difference in people's life. Through Parents Pathway, I found support, confidence, and a new direction. And eventually, I joined the program as a mentor myself. At the very first time I heard about Parents Pathway when I was studying my Certificate 3 in Earlier Childhood Education and Care. The Parents Pathway team from ETC was visiting an earlier learning center called Green Families, which was located right next to my college. So they were talking to parents about the support available through the program and then handing out the vouchers. I realized that I actually met the eligibility requirements. At that time, I was thinking about returning to work after I had my son, so I decided to join the program and become a Parents Pathway participant.
6: Now, before getting involved in the program, what were the challenges you faced when you wanted to return to work?
10: I think one of the biggest challenges was changing careers. As you know, I had worked in hospitality industry for more than 10 years, including 6 years as a restaurant manager. Before I had my son, I was very happy about my job. But after becoming a parent, my priority changed. Hospitality often involves long hours, weekends, and public holidays. So I realized that it wasn't give me the work and life balance I wanted for my family. And another one is I also feel quite lost about what I should do next. On top of that, English is not my first language neither. So I sometimes worry about like my communication skill might make it harder to find a new job.
6: can I just say something? Your English is really, really good. And someone, as someone, you know, with English as a second language as well, your English is fantastic. So well done on that. Now, you mentioned that you started studying your Certificate 3 in Early Childhood Education and Care. What motivated you to study this?
10: Because I was looking for a career change, I wanted to explore something that felt more meaningful and rewarding. I enjoy working with people and helping others, and I have always loved spending time with children, especially after becoming a mom. You know, I felt that earlier childhood education could give me an opportunity to make a positive differences in children's lives while also building a new career for me, for myself.
6: Now, what were some of the highlights you discovered when you started the Parent Pathway program?
10: The biggest highlight for me was having someone who listened and support me without judgment. So my mentor, Tamara, she took the time to understand my situation, my goals, and the challenging I was facing. The support wasn't just about finding a job. It was about building my confidence, helping me identify my strength, exploring my other employment options, and connecting me with useful surveys and opportunities. Parents Pathway also helped me. I already have many valuable skills from my previous work experience, and that gave me the confidence to moving forward. Another highlight was the funding support, of course. The funding available through the program, which helped move some of the barriers that parents often face when trying to study or return to work. Most importantly, Parents Pathway just helped me believe in myself again.
6: Now, you mentioned that you now are, you're a mentor here in the Parent Pathway program. In which ways you're supporting people in a similar situation that you were?
10: So one of the reasons I love working as a Parents Pathway mentor, that is because I have been actually being the same position as many of my participants I support. I understand what it's like to feel unsure about returning to work, changing careers, balancing parenting responsibilities, and trying to rebuild confidence. My role is to listen, understand each person's situation, and help them to identify the next steps that are right for them. The might meaning help them to explore study options, update their resumes, prepare for interviews, assist childcare, connecting with community service or similar things to build them confidence. Sometimes people just need someone to someone who really believes in them and remind them of what they are capable of.
6: And where can people get more information about Parent Pathways?
10: The easiest way is to visit Centrelink website and search for Parents Pathway and check if they are eligible for the program or not. And another way is to contact your local Parent Pathway provider directly, and you can have a chat with the team about the support available.
6: That was Mentor for Parent Pathways, Becky Xie. And for more information about the Parent Pathways program, you can go to your search browser and look for Parent Pathways. 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

0: A group of young women from refugee and migrant backgrounds are taking their stories to the stage in Logan and Brisbane in a show called Stories of Our Sisters. Through poetry, they explore identity, belonging, and resilience in their own powerful words. Award-winning Sudanese spoken word slam poet Huda the Goddess has spent the past 6 months mentoring the women to write and perform original pieces. Huda the Goddess spoke with 4EB's contributor Neta Fini Mejia after the Logan show last week.
1: All my poetry is my journey. I think it is poetry for me is how I write and make sense of the world and the life that I live. It is how I unpack, how I become the therapist to myself and my own experiences. And so my poetry is who I am. It is not something so far removed. Stage selection is really specific to shows, but I often say I don't share things about share topics that I feel like I haven't really had time to sit with, because I have a duty to the audience that I'm in front of. And I think coming so raw that I'm clumsy with my own self means I can't take care of the audience. So for me, like, I started to write love poems after almost 2-3 years after my big adult breakup. And so that was, I think, self-care for me, but also self-care for my audience. So I think it's about journeying with it and, you know, being ready to play on stage, to explore and to offer. So
2: what do you hope audiences take away or feel after hearing your work tonight and those of the other women?
1: I hope that they feel seen and they're the multi-dimensions of who they are. I think I want them to feel like there is a space for their story to exist, that it doesn't have to be one aspect of the story. It doesn't have to be overly dramatic or overly full of gratitude and joy. It can be whatever they feel like the story needs to be. And so I hope this makes them feel seen and welcomed and invited into the space.
2: Can you share a moment where poetry became a source of strength or healing for you?
1: One of the first times I did poetry with a singer and a good friend of mine named Masa, and we both had a moment where we talked about womanhood, and it was an improvised piece and we both cried on stage. And it was one of the most profound, like, wow, poetry is not a thing that I do, it is who I am. It is not a performance, it's an offering. Mm. And so, yeah, I think that was in my early years in poetry. It was a really profound moment, actually, that shaped my poetry performance. So, yeah.
2: And what does it mean to you to perform your work in a space like this alongside other young women with diverse experiences, especially as you being the mentor?
1: Oh, everything. This is the type of stuff that I became a poet for. To be able to sit and watch women become the full greatness that I've always seen them be, and to see them undo themselves in the most poetic way possible, and to offer whatever they see as a source of strength and a source of sitting within themselves. I don't get to do this often, unfortunately, as I grow into my poetry space, you know, with as much gratitude I have for the growth. I think sometimes it can take me away from community, because a lot of times there is no resourcing in community for projects like this to exist. And so I can't reach them. I can't have workshops for them. And there's more work than just like the funding. It's community connection. It's relationships. It's them feeling trusted and feeling a level of consistency. So this is everything. This is Huda the Goddess in workshops. Mm. So, yeah.
2: What stories or perspectives do you feel are still missing from mainstream conversations? And how are you hoping to contribute to changing that?
1: I think there is, during these workshops, we talked a lot about what is culturally appropriate to share as a story. Because I think sometimes women's truth can then be used to also feed a stereotype, to feed a racism, to feed misogyny in ways. And it's like, I want people to just listen to women of color stories and just humanize them. And to not use it to feed their own agenda, not to feed their own bias. And to just be like, yeah, sometimes I just happen to be a black poet, and sometimes I am the black poet. Sometimes I'm a poet who happens to be black. All of those stories are complex and deserve a space, and there's room for black joy and for black pain to be shared if it's how we therapy. Like, I think it's, I want there to be more texture in the conversation and for us to allow people to tell different stories, that we can't just keep platforming poets that show gratitude for the journey of a refugee and coming into so-called Australia. Like, we have to let people talk about the racism, the struggle, but also the love, the refining culture, the struggling with culture. Let people talk about their life like it's complex, because it is. And so I hope that this body of work is like, these women chose these stories. And I, as a Black writer, I didn't want them to pivot in a way of just trauma and tragedy. I wanted them to tell their truth. And if this is the thing that brought them to a healing because they've never been able to talk about it out loud, let them. And let the next, like, you know, the next edition of it, let it be where they talk about love, the first baby, or let them talk about whatever. But the story might have to start here for some people, and it might start somewhere completely different. Like, I hope we've honored the variety and that women see themselves in this and that it's not far removed. So,
2: yeah. Can you tell me a bit more about the process of doing it? In the question and answer session, you talked about the women bearing their souls. Can you explain a bit more about that?
1: Oh, yeah. Like, and maybe I think I'm a, you know, every poetry workshop is different. But I say for me, poetry is almost a flow state. It's a spiritual, you know, act for me. And so when we did the workshop, it was more than just like, okay, I'm going to give you a topic and I'm going to teach you how to write a metaphor and an idiom and a double entendre. I said, well, who are you? What do you want to write about? Why the pen? And so the conversations were me helping them extract the true story. And as long as I've been teaching poetry, I always find that the first thing you write about is the comfortable thing for you that isn't really going to take us further. And one thing about an audience, they're going to call both. They will know if you're not being authentic. They will know if you're just giving them surface level. In this day, people want raw. They want uncut. They want to feel something. So the workshops were like, allow yourself to feel. And whether this, and I've said to them, like, whether this goes on page or not, it doesn't matter to me. But if we're going to do this journey of taking these workshops together, find yourself through the pen. Be honest with yourself through the pen. Express feel. And so the workshops were conversations about culture and society and community and religion and relationships and love. So we went everywhere.
0: That was poet and editor of Stories of Our Sisters, Huera the Goddess, speaking with 4EB's Neta Fini Mejia. If you would like to hear more, Stories of Our Sisters will be at the Brisbane Multicultural Arts Centre on the 26th of June. And for more information, you can go to the website at www.ethni.com.au/sisters.

0: The film Benny Mama focuses on the effort to find a form of restorative justice to deal with both the victims and perpetrators of horrific violence during the 1994 genocide. It focuses on the story of two sisters, one involved in the Rwanditude program who has forgiven the perpetrators of violence, and a sister who is concerned painful memories will be suppressed in this effort to achieve national reconciliation. To SCR's contributor Stephen Hill asked the film's director Marie Clementine Dusabe-Jambo to describe the background of these tribunals upon which the film is based.
1: Tribunals were set in Rwanda in 2005, and after a period of silence, because the genocide happened in 1994, and then there were many accusers, many people in the prison, and it wasn't easy to judge them in a classical justice. And they adapted this model that were already existed in Rwanda before the genocide. Well, but then this time they were going to judge crimes of the genocide against the Tutsis. When I approached this film, when I wanted to work on this Gacaca Court, for me, I approached this as a space where people met to talk about what happened, because there were no any other way that Rwandese were going to sit and really ask questions, as the genocide against the Tutsis was a crime that was made within a family. And when a problem happened in a family, the family always sit and talk and find solution. And for me, this generation that lived during this genocide, to be able to tell to the future generation that the genocide happened, people were killed, and it was beyond our imagination. It was beyond our means to judge all of them, but there were a time we sought and tried to give justice.
2: The film opens with one of the main characters, Veneranda, forgiving a perpetrator who murdered her siblings. But in her body language, you can, there's a certain reluctance at the same time. And a moment later, we encounter her sister, Suzanne, who asserts that there's a lack of justice in Karanga killed her husband and three-month-year-old child. This is interesting because you're really focusing on a salient issue in Rwanda. It's sort of about that struggle to move on from the horror of genocide. Can you talk a bit about this?
1: This was very important for me to be able to bring on the screen all different expression, especially the body language. We all want to be in a utopia world where there is no conflict, but the question is, how do we get there? And even if our world, our thoughts want that, but we need to carry our bodies with. That's why when she said, "I forgive," you can feel in her body that there's still a journey to do with that. And her sister, who herself still doesn't share the same conviction of forgiveness, who want to, the truth to be told. This is the beauty of families. We have all of these different opinions. For the actress to be able to carry this different dimension of expression, both the language, words, at the same time that you can see the mouth is saying this, but the body is saying this, how is this going to be reconciled? And this is actually the intention behind the film. How does the memory coexist in one heart, in one body? And when I was approaching this film, there is this heavy and violent memory of the genocide against the Tutsis. But then also in the aftermath, there is another memory that is being created. Because as we go, we create memory. So how does the past coexist with the present time and also the future? There is a personal journey, there is a collective journey. How do we carry on with this? The film is like a mirror. It doesn't bring a solution.
2: The tension's really teased out really well in the discussion group that Veneranda hosts at the local church, where the women share stories before going to court. It's some of the really most powerful scenes in the film. You have that sort of conflict between, you know, the need to find public unity and that all that also to be able to respect one of the memories of trauma. Like, how do you, you know, that balance those two needs?
1: Rwanda as a word means expand in the spirit. And during the genocide against the Tutsis, the soul of Rwanda were broken, meaning the emotions, the will, the place where we take decision. Because it was about making a decision of what to do during that time. But then still the spirit was there. And this is the spirit of expanding, existing. It's something when everything is broken, it's something the survivors try to find that light of keep going on. And for me, when I was doing the research, I found

0: That during this process of trying to rebuild the country, women were at the front line. And then it's them who have this body that carries different trauma, different wounds. Those who were raped, those who gave birth to children, and then these children, they become the carers. And there's a language, there's how they interpret what happened. When they would come, I was thinking of these scenes. It looks like a space where they came to talk, to ask questions, but it was also for me a place where they came to find their mother heart, the heartbeat of a mother, beyond what they are now, beyond the etiquette they have as survivors, as mothers of the killers. They keep the sight one to another being a mother. That's why you can have these dialogues from a mother to a mother. Your sons did to my sons is really to keep the heart of mother. And even the music is also, it's a character, it's a heart of mother that is crying. And there's a reason why we say motherland. Those layers, I was always wanting to keep the humanity in someone before everything was broken.
1: And most of the film is also mediated through women, like the majority of the characters are women. And I think Rwanda has one of the highest percentage of women in parliament. So, I mean, it is about how women have been able to empower themselves and make sure that the nation does not revert to this sort of male aggressivity.
0: I think the Rwandan society is matriarch. And it's so interesting that Rwandese women, they don't talk too much. They don't shout too much. You can sense that even in the film.
2: That was film director Marie Clementine Dusabe-Jambo speaking with two SCRs, Stephen Hill. And that's it for the show today. Thanks so much for your company. Fair Comment respects Aboriginal and Torres Strait Islander elders throughout Australia and the continuing contribution they make through the custodianship of their lands. Fair Comment is produced at Radio 4EB in Mianjin, Brisbane, where we share the world with you. 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I'm Eduardo Jordan. 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
5: Hello, I'm Simon Moore. Welcome to In Conversation on 2MBS Fine Music Sydney and around Australia on the Community Radio Network. I'm delighted to welcome today an Australian soprano with an amazingly diverse range of repertoire. Gemma Nah is equally at home singing in The King and I or West Side Story as she is performing in The Magic Flute or Die Fledermaus. A graduate of Juilliard, she's recently concluded her tenure with the Lyric Opera of Chicago and as a soloist in Volksoper Wien's ensemble. She's back in Australia to make a role, company and house debut as Gilda in Opera Australia's Rigoletto. And I'm delighted that ahead of those performances, she's able to be in conversation with me now. Gemma Nah, thank you so much for joining me.
6: Thank you for having me. I'm delighted to be here.
5: Well, this may be a role debut for you, but it is by no means a Rigoletto debut, is it?
6: No, I actually recently thought it was and I was confused and I remembered I actually did Rigoletto in Chicago and I sang the role of the page.
5: So it's a bit strange doing it again, with singing a different part?
6: It's not really strange, but I think it's more just exciting. It kind of feels like a little bit of a glow up. And when we're in rehearsals and we were doing act two and the page's part came on, I'd kind of be humming along on the side.
5: Oh,
6: so
5: great.
6: Yeah, it's cool to glow up, I think, is the right word.
7: It's a great word, glow up. I'll use that later today, I think. No, Rigoletto, I mean, it's one of the pinnacles of the repertoire. What makes it great for you?
6: Well, I think it's just incredible. And I wasn't super aware of how incredible it was until I did it as the page. And I think the music is beautiful, but it's also really catchy. And there are obviously, you know, La Donna Mobile is a song that everyone will know. But beyond that, the quartet, I think, in Act 3, the trio, all of the duets, they're just filled with emotion and the music is so well written. And then it's very dramatic. There's a very interesting story, and I think you fall in love with the characters. You know, the Duke is not a great character, but he's very charming, and there's something to like about that. There's Gilda, the innocence and the purity, and then the way that she sacrifices herself for the Duke, for someone that she loves, and for Rigoletto as well. I think there's a huge journey for all of the characters, and they're all relatable. So I think it's a great first opera for people to go to. Yeah, because... It's musically, dramatically, just very interesting, and it's not... It's
7: approachable too, I guess. Yeah.
6: Exactly. Mm. And it's not, like, it's not too long. You're not sitting in a Wagnerian opera for, like, 4 hours. I think it's just, like, perfect, succinct, and exactly what people would want to go and see at the theatre.
7: Mm. My reaction when I saw it for the first time was that I felt it did sort of take opera to sort of another level. Like, I felt it was a step up from what had gone before. I mean, there'll be lots of musicologists out there probably telling me that I'm wrong, but that's from a layperson's point of view.
6: No, yeah, I agree. I think, I mean, I'm also not very much of a music historian, but I think this opera was one of the first of Verdi's that really went in a different direction as well in comparison to his earlier works. So I think that says enough.
7: So tell me about some of the other singers who you're performing with.
6: Incredible singers. So our Rigoletto is Dalibor Genis, and then our Duke is Kang Wang, another Australian and another New York trained singer. It's been so inspiring to be in the room with them because these are seasoned singers. And, you know, I've been doing this for a while in my own, you know, journey, but in comparison to them, I'm a little bit younger as well, and they've seen the world and sung everywhere and with great conductors, and this is my first kind of, you know, really big thing. And so it's been a great learning experience, and they have been just, you know, very welcoming and have treated me just like another professional, which I really appreciate. It doesn't feel like I'm walking into a room and I have no idea what I'm doing because this is new to me. It just feels... Yeah, very warm, and I just admire all of them, and it's very inspiring.
7: Mm, well, I'm glad you've had such a warm welcome there. Yes. Our first track of music, Gemma, and well, we're starting with the other half of your repertoire, which is musical theatre, which I'm delighted to say that you sing as you perform as well, with One Short Day from Wicked. But why would you like us to hear this?
6: Yeah, so when people ask me like why I decided to become a performer, Wicked is definitely the show that I bring up. It was the first show that I saw on Broadway, and it was also my first time in New York City. I think I was about 10 or 11. And prior to that, I liked to sing and dance. It was like part of my extracurricular activities, but I wasn't really aware that performing could be a career, that people do that for a living and it's a job that people do. I just wasn't really exposed to that type of career path. And so I went and saw Wicked on Broadway because I loved musical theatre. And this number in particular is just, it's so incredible to watch. It's so clean and sharp. And then the costumes are really fantastic. And it's also the first time that Glinda and Elphaba are in the Emerald City. It was just such an eye-opening moment for me. And I was at the very, very back of the theatre, you know, cheap seats. As you do. Exactly. But there was so much energy, and you can feel the passion of the people on stage. And that was the awakening. I was like, oh, this is why people do this, and this is why it's important. And I want to be a part of that.

0: Kristen Chenoweth and Idina Menzel from the original Broadway cast recording of Wicked for One Short Day. The choice of my guest in conversation today, soprano Gemma Nahm. It is a great musical. I mean, each generation, I think, has a musical. And it's interesting with Wicked, I think, very much represents your generation. And so, especially with the film now out, and sort of you get to now relive that initial experience from when you were 10.
1: Exactly. I think, you know, a lot of my peers and around people my age who are also really into musical theatre, everyone had something to say about the movie. But for me, it was so nostalgic and to experience that and, you know, with film, and especially when it's in two parts, it's so much longer than a 2.5-hour musical, so they can really go into details that you might not have the time to put into the show. And so I really loved it. I remember the first one started playing, and I was already crying and in tears because it was just like the overture, and, you know, there are not that many new musicals nowadays that really have an overture and all that kind of stuff. So I was like, oh, you don't always want to say, we'll go back to how it used to be, but this is one of the shows that really, I think, shaped this newer generation of musical theatre, and so I love it.
0: So Wicked inspired you to have a career in the performing arts.
1: Yes.
0: How did that then manifest itself? Once you walked out of that theatre.
1: I was like, this is what I'm going to do. And we were in New York for a little bit longer. I ended up
0: It's like a family holiday, was it?
1: Yeah, it was just me and my mum, but
0: holiday.
1: Yes, exactly. But while I was there, I also took some classes at the Lee Strasberg Film and Theatre Institute. Yeah. And I was part of their Young Actors at Strasberg, in Strasberg program. I grew up on the Gold Coast, and when we were coming back to Australia, I was like, well, if you want to really do this, maybe it'd be better to move to Sydney, because it was just more of a city at that time, more opportunities in Sydney than in the Gold Coast back in 2010, 2011. So we moved to Sydney, and then after a couple of years of just going to school and doing music more extracurricularly, I auditioned and then enrolled at the McDonald College, which is a performing arts high school.
0: High school, yeah.
1: Yeah, in North Strathfield.
0: That's remarkable, though, that your family, your mother, you moved to Sydney when you were that early teens or something for your potential future.
1: Yeah, yeah. No, I think my parents are, you know, there's an aspect of them as very traditionally, you know, immigrant, Asian immigrant family and parental mindset. But in the end, they've always been very supportive of what I want to do and kind of let me dictate my decisions and my life. And there is a little bit of like, well, it's your decision and you're responsible for whatever happens. There is a little bit of that aspect to it. But, you know, they are so supportive. They've let me do everything that I've wanted to do. And even now, when I say there are certain things that I want to try, or, you know, maybe go back to school for certain things, my mom is very much like, I want you to do everything that you want to do, as long as it's not like detrimental to my health or to my career, anything like that. But if there are other ambitions that you want to pursue, then go for it. So I love that.
0: That's fantastic.
1: Yeah, appreciate it.
0: Because so often I hear these stories, and there's always that kind of that little voice from, even regardless of how supportive parents are, there's always that little voice going, oh, sure you don't need something to fall back on.
1: Oh, I mean, I got that 100%. all through high school, even, you know, I did very well in school as well. I was ducks of my school, and I, you know, got accepted into, you know, law degrees and things like that as well. And I also got accepted into the Sydney Conservatorium. And so actually that period of time, I guess the decision making in like January, February after I graduated high school was pretty tense, because my parents very much wanted me to go to law school. They were like, you're accepted into these great universities in Australia for an incredible degree. Why do you want to go to music school? And I think nowadays when I think about it, I do wonder like, oh, you know, if I had done that and gone into corporate life or whatever, I could have still done music. But I think the experiences that I've had and the places that I've been are so unique to me specifically as well, and have really just helped to shape me as a person, as an artist, and my career, that if I went back in time, I don't necessarily think I would change anything.
0: Good to hear. You were headed, though, at least during your teenage years, towards more of a, well, that musical theatre pop music end, weren't you? And I believe you even auditioned for The Voice Kids Australia. How old were you when you did that?
1: I was 13.
0: So not long after Wicked, really.
1: No, yeah. Well, when we moved to Sydney, it was like, well, I'm going to do everything and anything. I think there were like posters about The Voice Kids around our school, naturally.
0: And this is McDonald College.
1: Yes,
0: so yeah,
1: at McDonald College. Course, yeah. So yeah, and I just kind of went for it. Thought it'd be my big break. Wanted to be super famous, big pop star. And it was such a great experience. It was super fun. And that kind of like went on for a while too, because a couple of us were invited to like a Nickelodeon concert show to perform as like Voice Kids people. Mm-hmm. So that was really fun.
0: So it wasn't just a one and done thing where you went in for a day and that was it.
1: Yeah. And it was a whole process. That was like my first insight into, I guess, the behind the scenes of performing arts. Like when you audition for something, it's not just like the audition and then like you record it and then it's on TV or you're just in the show. There's so many steps to everything. And that was the first time that I saw that, because you apply online and then you go in to audition for like, you know, lower producers, and then you stay around all day and then you might sing for the executive producers, this person and the whole team, and it's a whole day thing. And then you're invited to the blind auditions. And it was just like, whoa, for a 13-year-old, I didn't realize that it was so extensive. But it was very fun.
0: A bit more involved than an AMEB exam.
1: Exactly. Yeah. Or just going, you know, studying for school and that's it. You know, there was a lot more to it.
0: Do you remember what you performed?
1: I do. I don't remember what I sang in like the first rounds of auditions, but for my blind audition, I sang Raw by Katy Perry.
0: Oh, wow.
1: Yeah.
0: That's quite different to your current repertoire.
1: Oh, very different. Yeah. And then I got through to the battle rounds as well. And I was in a little trio and we sang Firework by Katy Perry. It was a very Katy Perry
0: season
1: for me. Yeah, it was. Her music is like so iconic and yeah, great music of that time. And so, yeah, that was what I did.
0: During that process, were you given any kind of feedback, or was it just you're through to the next level? Or just wait in that corner while?
1: Sort of. You don't really get feedback. I think also because we're kids, I think the oldest person was maybe like 15, you know? And so they don't really want to say things in case they ruin a kid's life. I don't know, like crush their dreams or anything like
0: that. Increase their insurance
1: premiums. Exactly. That doesn't happen. They're very encouraging. Right. And also when I was in the last session of the last day, so it was like very few places left too. I actually got the last spot in the competition at all. Mm. And so they, you know, they got us all in and they were like, oh, you know, there's only a couple of seats left, but you'll have the chance to sing regardless, like, and it was a great experience, all that kind of stuff that they say to kids.
0: Well, I think we have to go back to the world of opera now with your next choice, which is the wonderful Visi d'Arte from Puccini's Tosca. Mm-hmm. But why would you like us to hear this?
1: This is probably my favourite aria, and I think Tosca is my favourite opera, and I also think Flavia Tosca is my favourite role, a dream role that I'm not sure if I'll ever get to play, but I would love to have the opportunity. I actually sang this in high school before I knew what like Fach and everything was in opera, because I think the music is beautiful and the text is what really got me for this aria. You know, Tosca, visi d'arte, visi d'amore. I lived for art, I lived for love. And I think it's so special and important as artists. You know, if we're not living for art and we're not living for love, then what exactly are we living for? And I think also the fact that Flavia Tosca is a singer in the opera, I felt like I just related to that. And it's how I want to live as well. I do want to focus on my art and also focus on love and the people around me and my community and make sure that I'm investing in both of those things.

0: The one and only Maria Callas with Fizzy d'Arte from Puccini's Tosca. We heard the Conservatorium Concert Society Orchestra conducted by Georges Petre. The choice of my guest in conversation today, soprano Gemina. There is something about that role of Floria Tosca. It's one that every soprano I speak to wants to be able to perform. What I have noted is that for most of them, it's something that they will perform later in their career, and you've still got a little bit of a journey to get to that point.
1: Oh, yes.
0: Can you tell me about why that's the case?
1: Yeah, I think firstly, Puccini, just in general, the orchestra is so lush and it's quite big. And so when you're thinking about voices that sing his repertoire, they have to have that lushness that matches the orchestra, but also the volume and ping is also what we say to cut through the orchestra as well and be heard. When you're younger, it depends obviously on, you know, if you're younger and have a bigger voice, then you can lean more in the Puccini repertoire earlier. But for me, I'm a little on the lighter end of voices. And so I've just got a bit of time to build the muscle in general and let it kind of mature. I think also dramatically, it's a very intense role. The entirety of Act Two, you have Floria Tosca basically screaming at Scarpia and praying for Cavaradossi's life, and then she has to sing this really beautiful light aria, like super delicate and fragile. I don't necessarily think that's something that a young voice can maybe portray effectively as much as an older voice can, and it might be dangerous on the vocal cords. And, you know, when you're younger, you don't want to do anything that'll cause an injury, and you want to have a long career. Unless you're deciding that, you know, this is my one and done, which is fine. People can do that. But I think, you know, it's healthier to definitely sing other repertoire that's more suitable to your voice now. And then as you get older, explore new things.
0: So how do you get from Katy Perry to the world of opera and the Sydney Conservatorium?
1: Yeah.
0: What's your mental journey there?
1: My mental journey is I don't want to. Was a very big part of it. My love for opera came quite a bit later. My mom wanted me to get into it a little bit earlier because she thought it's this idea of high art, firstly, but also technically and foundationally, it's a healthy way of singing. And she thought that it would help to support everything else that I do to have a good foundation, much like ballet is for most dance. So she put me in like private singing lessons for opera, and I hated it. I went in and out for a couple of years just because I didn't really like practicing it either. And, you know, there are some singers whose vocal cords come together really nicely even when they're young. I think Sumi Jo was someone who's like that. Nadine Sierra. These are people who already had a very operatic sound even though they were quite young. And for me, it didn't really happen that way. I felt like my sound was very airy and I couldn't really get the vocal cords to come together in a nice way. And so I was like, why am I doing this? This is stressing me out. I don't enjoy it. I don't like this repertoire. And that's why, you know, I would be in lessons and then I would quit and then I'd be in lessons and I'd quit. When I was graduating high school, I wanted to go to theater school. WAPA was definitely up there. I wanted to go to Tisch at NYU. But my parents, like I said earlier, didn't really want me to do music in general, let alone go to theater school. And so our compromise was opera, apply for the Sydney Conservatorium of Music. And I said, okay. And I got in. And at that time, I think I had spent 13 years of my life sitting at a desk studying and doing really well in school. And the idea of sitting at a desk for another 4 to 7 years of extra study to sit at a desk and work all day was not very appealing. And I wanted to kind of just do something different. And so, you know, I fought a little bit with my parents to end up going to music school. And that's how I ended up at the Con. Still not very much enjoying opera, but doing music and something that I was passionate about and that I loved. And the love for opera more so came when I moved to Vienna.
0: Yeah. And that's the result of scholarships and things like that? Or do you just take yourself there?
1: I started as an exchange student.
0: Right.
1: Another thing that my mom kind of pushed.
0: Yeah.
1: She said, well, you know, Australia is great. And I think especially now there's a much bigger culture of opera, which I think is very awesome. Because when I was here, it was a thing, but I think more of my peers and colleagues were into the musical theatre thing. And so my mom thought it'd be helpful for me to go to Europe, which is, you know, kind of the home of opera, of classical music, and to experience what that's like. So I ended up on exchange in Vienna.
0: And that's when you're still doing the conservatorium effectively, like you take a year out to do. So, I mean, what was that like in terms of arriving there? Just by yourself, I assume?
1: I went with my mom initially. Right. Yeah, so she did help me kind of settle in a little bit. It was incredible. It was like nothing I had ever experienced before. I think I had been to Europe once before, and it was just with a friend, I think the year prior. And I was just so in awe of it because it's so beautiful. The cities are so, like, the architecture is a lot older, obviously. I think my eyes were just open to something that was new and refreshing, and that was something that I appreciated. And then once I was studying there, you know, it's a lot easier and cheaper to get tickets to things. But the culture of music, and of classical music especially, is just part of life there. Whereas here, I don't necessarily think it's like forced or anything, but it's not really a part of our history, you know, in the way that it is in Europe. And so, yeah, I was just exposed to much more and to people who had grown up with classical music, and it was just a part of their lives. And so I got to be a part of that too.
0: To Art Song now, and Morgan from Richard Strauss. Why this one?
1: This song I heard in concert when I was in Vienna. Diana Damrau sang it, and it was the encore to her recital at the Wiener Staatsoper. And I remember this concert so clearly because I think I was kind of just in a point where I felt a little uninspired, I was a little homesick, the weather was really bad, and I had bought these tickets a while ago, and I was just like, oh, do I really want to go to this concert? I could just lay in bed and bed rot a little bit. But you know, when you're a student and you pay 60 euros for a concert, you're like, maybe I should just go to the concert. It'll be fine. And I went, and, you know, she sang a lot of the repertoire that I was singing at that time as well. But it's kind of like when I went to see Wicked when I was 11, I just felt so rejuvenated and refreshed. She came out and sang Morgan as an encore with Helmut Deutsch at the piano. She literally just sat on the piano still with Helmut. This was also the time kind of the Ukrainian-Russian war was becoming a much bigger thing. And so there were a lot of things going on in the world, and she sings this song, and it's just so, yeah, very pure and just as it is. And obviously I'm crying and leaving the theater crying and just feeling like reminded of why we make music and why we make art in general. And that's why this song is important to me. I also sang it as my encore for my graduation recital from Juilliard. And it's not too difficult to play on the piano, so I played and sang at the same time. And it's just a really simple, special song. And I mean, Strauss also wrote it for his wife as a wedding gift. And I think there's just a lot of just meaning and depth to this very kind of simple melody and simple music that I really appreciate.

0: Soprano Elisabeth Schwarzkopf performing Richard Strauss's Morgen, or Tomorrow. She was joined by the London Symphony Orchestra, conducted by George Zell, and that wonderful solo violin we heard was performed by Edith Pineman. And that's the choice of my guest in conversation today, soprano Gemma Nahr. I mean, keeping that inspiration, Gemma, is something that I imagine is like the thing that we don't speak about, whatever art form you're in, because sometimes times get tough and you just go, is it worth it?
1: Yeah, it's very much in waves. And also, it's like the peaks don't necessarily come when you're in a show and you're having the best career. Sometimes the peaks come when you're just in a practice room learning, and sometimes the lows come when you're performing and working, which is kind of, I guess, a little counterintuitive. It is difficult. What we do is, it's very abstract. And so it's not easy to kind of stay on the go all the time. There's no, you don't really see goals and you don't see changes happening necessarily. And so you kind of just have to trust yourself, trust the people around you. And that has been a learning experience for me as well.
0: Mm. You mentioned when you were at that concert, it was towards the beginning of the Russia-Ukraine war, which, of course, is kind of after COVID. But you would have gone to Europe originally in the lead up to COVID, as I understand it, like for the main study. And then, of course, 2020 arrives and it's a different time. That must have been soul-destroying, I guess.
1: It actually wasn't so bad.
0: Oh, really?
1: Yeah. I always find it very interesting talking about different people's experiences with COVID, with my friends in the US, with people here. I think in like Central Europe in particular, we didn't have it so bad.
0: Right.
1: Yes. So definitely everything shut down, you know, the theaters were closed, all that kind of happens. But I still went to school in person.
0: Oh.
1: Yeah.
0: All the way through.
1: Yes. All of our classes, well, most of the classes that we took at university are more coaching based. So it is just, you know, your pianist coach and then you. And so we had the plexiglass, you had to come in with a mask.
0: Right.
1: But once you were in the room, you could just sing and it was fine. And then our academic classes, the ones that could be online, were online. But, you know, it's like Italian language. You don't have to do that
0: in person.
1: And so, yeah, my experience was very different. It didn't feel like anything really stopped. And then when summer came around as well, things started to open for us a little earlier than I think here in Australia and also in the US. And also after the first kind of summer after COVID, the theaters were open in the fall and you could go to see things. If anything, the best thing that came out of COVID was standing tickets at the Wiener Staatsoper became seats because they had to only have a limited number of people. And so you did have to get in a little bit earlier so you would get a seat because there were a limited number of seats. But you got to sit instead of stand for the entire show. And the acoustics actually in the standing area are the best in the theater. Ooh. I think, and my colleagues think as well, because you also have this like wood right behind you as well. So the sound, it doesn't just kind of dissipate. It's all there and you hear it. It's incredible. And then the way you see it, you're directly in eyeline with the stage as well. So it's perfect view, perfect audio, €4. And you get
0: €4.
1: Yes. And you get to sit in a chair for however long, seeing, I don't know, we went and saw Jonas Kaufmann like twice when he came to sing Don Carlo because it was incredible, but like, why wouldn't you? And so it was very different.
0: Certainly puts a shade on the Diana Damrau €60 ticket.
1: Yes, yeah, a little bit.
0: You had to drag yourself out of bed for.
1: Yeah.
0: So how does, you study over there, but then how does Juilliard fit into all that?
1: Juilliard was always a dream school as well. I mean, Tisch, when I was thinking of going to theater school, and then Juilliard was kind of the big thing. When I went to New York for the first time, I spent a few days there, and I said, this is where I'm going to live. So even now, my dream is to one day make it back and hopefully base myself out of New York City.
0: Right.
1: But that was also a big reason why I wanted to go to Juilliard. And I think for my undergrad, it was a little bit of a weird thing. US tuition is very expensive and how do I get there was just a big question. Whereas while I was already in Europe, it felt like less of a feat to apply and audition. I'm not sure what the thought process was in regards to that. But yeah, I was thinking about my master's and I had the opportunity to stay at the university that I was at in Vienna. I was also, you know, very grateful and fortunate to have been accepted into an opera studio in Vienna, actually at Volksoper, which is where I work now. Mm. So I could have stayed and kind of started working right away. But I guess I just wanted to give it a go. And it was another thing of my mom being like, just try it. What harm can that do you to just apply and to audition? And I was so excited. I think I was more excited for the chance to even audition for the school than when I got in, because I got the email that I was invited to a live audition, and I FaceTimed my friend and I was like crying because I was like, wow, I get to go to New York City and I get to audition and sing for these people. This is incredible. And just that opportunity was very special for me. And then when I was accepted, it just felt like the right step. I had developed a lot in the 3 years that I was in Vienna, in my knowledge, in my understanding, in my appreciation for opera and for classical music. But I still felt that there was a little bit of fine-tuning that needed to be done more in the room rather than on stage.
2: Right.
1: So that was how I ended up studying for an extra 2 years in my dream city.
2: And was the style of tuition and the style of learning different?
1: Yes. So in Vienna, I felt that our education was a lot more practical. Like I said, a lot of our classes were just coachings on the repertoire and the style. Whereas at Juilliard, it's more of a, they say it themselves as well, as a college conservatory kind of environment. So we're still doing very academic subjects. We had our histories, we had our theories, ear training. Just not the most fun, but
2: I was about to say that didn't turn you off the entire thing.
1: No, it didn't. Ear training was tough, but, you know, also as someone who's done music for a long time, I had a basic idea of theory. Also, we get electives, so I did get to choose classes. Firstly, that had a professor that I really enjoyed learning from, and also kind of topics and subjects that I was interested in. But yeah, and also, you know, the sound and the style of singing is a little bit different in the US. So I was building a little bit of a bigger sound in my own voice while I was in the US, whereas I felt in Vienna, the focus was a little bit more on kind of nuances and musicality. Not that that doesn't happen in the US, but just by nature of, you know, 4,000 seat houses, you kind of have to be loud to be heard. Whereas in Europe and also in Australia, the houses are a little bit smaller, so you can afford to take liberties that you might not have the opportunity to do in the US as much.
2: And other students as collaborative with each other at somewhere like Juilliard as they were in Vienna?
1: Yes, totally. Right. My closest friends, I have very close friends from my university in Vienna and very close friends from our class in at Juilliard as well. It's fun and really interesting to see now actually my worlds kind of collide and to see my American friends being friends with my European friends and they're all singing at the same houses and I'm like, oh, and everyone's like, oh, you know Gemma, and it's all from college at the same time. So yeah, very close friends, incredible musicians, and hopefully lifelong friends as well.
2: Gemma, one of the things you've done is participated in a lot of masterclasses, as I've seen. Some big names, you know, Dame Jane Glover, Roger Vignoles, Renee Fleming.
1: Yes.
2: It's a very exposing experience, isn't it?
1: Yeah, it is very scary and nerve-wracking to know that you're singing for these people. And it's never like a judgment thing, but at the same time, it feels like they're judging everything that you do.
2: Yeah, exactly.
1: You know, and they're there to help you. But I've been very lucky to have a lot of input from these incredible performers, pianists, coaches, singers, and also just people that I've worked with in schools as well. Yeah, it's just been helpful. And it's interesting that like you kind of need other people to help you discover who you are a little bit.
2: Yeah.
1: But yeah, that's how I feel working with these people.
2: And you actually learn things from it. I mean, because to some extent, it's a show. We're here to see Renee Fleming teach you. No disrespect, not you be taught by Renee Fleming.
1: Of course, yeah. But I, you know, these people, the reason that they give masterclasses is because they are sort of masters in their field, so they have a lot of things to teach and things that I can learn. So, you know, it's not always like a technical thing of like, try this with your voice or whatever. Though with Renee, it really was.
2: Right.
1: And finding colors and finding ways to use my instrument in a particular way. Sometimes it is an interpretation thing. Sometimes it's just you go there and I don't know, you're just learning to sing for an audience and to take feedback. Like, it really just depends on the situation. But I think every experience that you have, especially with such legendary people, is a learning experience. And they've obviously learned from their own experience and from their own teachers. And so, in a way, you're kind of getting all of that from people even before them, which I think, in any sense, is very valuable.
2: Tell me about the early professional gigs that you get, because I think you were at the Lyric Opera of Chicago for a bit first, aren't you?
1: Yes, I was there for a year in the 24-25 season, which was not part of my plan, but when I got there, I fell in love. I don't know, I think it was a very fruitful environment, and the people there are incredible, and it's incredible to see, like, my colleagues who are off and singing and doing really big things as well. But that environment, I learnt a lot. And I think I was very fortunate to have a lot of time on stage as well at that house. You know, singing Paige, singing Barbarina, kind of typical young artist roles. But not everyone gets the opportunity to spend time on stage, even in their young artist program. So I was very fortunate to have been able to do that.
2: And then you returned to Vienna for Volksoper Wien, which is, you mentioned you were already working with them before you went to Juilliard, was that right?
1: Yeah, I have a very long relationship with them. So in my last year of undergrad in Vienna, they had their inaugural opera studio, and our university was asked to nominate two students from every, you know, teacher to go and audition. And my teacher selected me, and I went and auditioned, and I was accepted into the studio, and in the end had to turn them down to go to Juilliard. But while I was at Juilliard, they also reached out to me and asked me to come sing Barbarina.
2: Oh, great.
1: At the house, yeah.
2: That's amazing.
1: So I made my professional operatic debut with them as Barbarina. They've been very lovely to ask me year after year if I would come and be part of their ensemble. I think they had asked me while I was singing Barbarina, and there was just some things with visa things in the US that made it complicated. The next time they asked, I'd already signed my contract for Chicago. And then the third time was perfect timing, because it was at the point where I had to decide if I would stay in Chicago for an extra year or if I would, you know, move on to do something different. Everyone in Chicago was very supportive. They said, you're ready, go and start working and build the repertoire and have that stage experience in bigger roles. And so they sent me off to start working professionally at Volksoper Wien. And so now I get to, yeah, it's a very full circle moment.
2: And how have you found, you know, building up the long list of repertoire, you know, learning new roles? For instance, Gilda for Rigoletto. Give us an insight into what that takes.
1: For me, it's exciting just learning different repertoire, also different styles of repertoire. I mean, you know, West Side Story, Spring Awakening, and then to operetta is also kind of its own thing, especially in Vienna. Like, and Fledermaus is, the Viennese own that. that's their show. And so you have to do it a particular way as well. And then Pamina and Gilda as well. For me, it's just projects. I love it. And to learn a new language and a role in a new language and to listen to all this music, I think, especially with Rigoletto, my favorite part so far has, other than being in the rehearsal room, is just listening to lots of different recordings and different sopranos sing Gilda, because everyone sings it in a different way. And it is one of those roles that I don't necessarily think I'm too young for the role, but I'm definitely on the younger end of sopranos who sing this role, and a little bit on the lighter end as well. But there's such a diverse range of singers who can sing this role, and to hear, you know, from Joan Sutherland to Maria Callas also sang Gilda. You have Cheryl Studer who sang Gilda. But then you have Edita Gruberova, who is a much lighter voice and a little more floaty and more delicate. And Sumi Jo as well. So it's very interesting to kind of explore all of that and then find how I sound in the role and who Gemma's Gilda is. And so that's been the process so far.
2: I mean, you just dropped in casually there that, you know, learning language and da-da-da-da. I mean, has that all come easily to you, the language aspect?
1: Yes. I think I've always had an affinity to languages. I learned a lot when I was growing up. I learned a little bit of Japanese. I learned a little bit of Chinese. Not that I can speak any of those languages anymore, but I think it's come easily to me. I mean, I grew up bilingual. I think that also very much helps. And then now, having lived in Vienna, as my fourth year. I speak German as well, so it's in comparison to some other people, I'm lucky to have lucky for it to come very quickly. And I don't speak Italian or French fluently, but I can speak Italian enough and then enough to like
2: to understand what you're singing.
1: Exactly. Yeah, right. And to have the language and the text also stick in my brain a lot easier. I can listen to it a couple of times and have the music and then have the gist of what I'm singing and memorize it very quickly, which is helpful for this career.
2: Well, that's all right. When you're traveling through Italy, you can just speak to everyone using Italian.
1: Yes, yeah. I'll just say "Visi d'arte, visi d'amore."
2: I'm sure they'll love you regardless. We'll have something from Rigoletto now. The wonderful quartet Bella Figlia dell'Amore. It's a great quartet. Obviously, it's one of the most famous bits of Rigoletto. But why is this the bit of Rigoletto you want us to hear?
1: This is actually the first bit of Rigoletto that I did with orchestra, because we performed it as young artists at Lyric Opera of Chicago. We had a concert called Sunday in the Park with Lyric. It's a very exciting Sunday in the Park with George, Sunday in the Park with Lyric. Side note, it's also very interesting that photo, the Seurat, is in the Chicago Art Institute.
2: Yeah.
1: As well. So there you go. Yeah, I think it was just kind of the first taste of the show. Other than the aria that I had, and of course with orchestra as well, I discovered that I really loved singing this role. And the aria is tricky and it's finicky and it's not always my favorite thing to sing, but I realized the rest of the show is quite nice. And the music as well. I think also this is such a huge turning point for Gilda. It's when she realizes that, you know, the Duke is actually playing her, and dramatically I think it's an incredible moment, and I'm also very excited for people to see what we do with it. I think our conductor Sesto has really put his own taste on. I don't know if it's his own taste or where his inspiration comes from, but it's not typical of what you hear of the quartet, and when you compare it to other recordings, I think you'll very much notice that we make choices for the dramatic purposes, and I really loved that.

0: just a remarkable quartet of singers there for, well, a remarkable quartet. Bella Figlia dell'Amore from Verdi's Rigoletto. We had Luciano Pavarotti, Cheryl Milnes, Joan Sutherland and Huguette Tuhongo, joined by Richard Bonning and the London Symphony Orchestra. And that was the choice of my guest in conversation today, soprano Gemma Nahr. Gemma, you mentioned musical theatre and, you know, you dropped in performing Spring Awakening as well as West Side Story and something like that. I mean, that's a very different singing style to something like what we've just heard.
1: Yeah, it is. It's interesting, though, because I think it's what comes naturally to me. I do have to train it and practice it, but that's how I started music, as a more singer-songwriter and then into musical theatre. So the opera voice is something that I kind of had to build a lot more. But I do think that having both skills has really supported the other. I have felt that having the more belty musical theatre background has helped me connect more with my lower and middle registers and the chest voice in opera. And then really developing the height and the head voice of opera has helped me in roles like Maria, where you do have to kind of mix it a little more and not just kind of belt everything. And so I know that there are some people that say, you know, maybe one is detrimental to the other, but in my personal experience, they've been very helpful in supporting each other.
0: A role like Maria in West Side Story, you often will hear sung in a relatively operatic style, or certainly at least an operetta style, whereas I imagine that's not what we were hearing when you were doing Spring Awakening.
1: No, Spring Awakening is very much more contemporary, more thinking Wicked.
0: More Katy Perry.
1: Yes, more Katy Perry, more Elphaba, and definitely with the West Side Story. When I started the season at Volksoper, West Side was the first show that I did, and I came off of singing Carmelites at Wolf Trap Opera. So I was very much in opera mode, and so I think the first few times I sang Maria, it probably felt a little more operatic than I personally would have wanted it, maybe, and also than people were expecting. And then as the season went along, because I've had to juggle different repertoire, I learned a lot about my voice and how to kind of take care of it, and also how to really jump effectively between different styles. And so by the end of the season, I do think my Maria is a little more, I don't know, a little more musical theatre sounding, a little more like the Galindas, you know, in Elphaba, and less of an opera singer singing West Side Story, which I hope that is what comes across.
0: Yeah, fascinating. Now, you've had quite the meteoric rise, and you're still very young. Your career has many, many, many years left to go. Is there any advice, though, you'd offer, like maybe a young teenager, about how to get going? What do they need to do? What's the secret sauce?
1: I mean, one thing that's very like technical and theoretical is, I would say, learn your languages early.
0: Right.
1: That's something that's very important. There are a lot more houses that do speak in English and rehearse in English, but in the end, you are doing your roles in German, Italian, French, primarily a little bit of English, a little bit of Russian, you know, those are the kind of main
0: Czech.
1: And a little bit of Czech, which I don't really want to go.
0: Don't even go there.
1: But, you know, it's important to know what you're singing, you know, for the audience and also for yourself. I think there's a difference when I'm learning a piece and I'm like, I don't really know the translation yet, and it's just kind of at the top of my head, to when you know what you're singing. Mm. And then you get to put bits of yourself in it, because then you're like, well, this is what I want to say with this particular line, because that's what it means. And that's when the authenticity comes in as well, I think. And the technique then can support the text and the music. And that's when everything comes together and you create something really special. So I would say learn your languages. If you can learn one in school, like the language itself, and get it to a certain level of fluency, it'll also make working in Europe a lot easier. Yeah, Germany and Austria, I think there's a little more English speaking, but, you know, especially in France, especially in Italy, they're doing things in their native languages. So as much as you can, do that. More abstractly, you know, it's funny you say, like, I have had so many incredible things happen to me very quickly in my career. But if I were to tell myself something, it would just be to take a little bit of time, you know, let things happen. You don't always have to push for things to happen, which is definitely something that I did. And parts of that have really helped to make things happen, like going to competition and applying for auditions and things like that. It is helpful, but sometimes you just need to take a break And I think I'm telling myself that right now as well. I'm like, you need to take a break. Otherwise, you do burn out.
0: Yeah.
1: So it's hard not to compare. There are people that do incredible things. Even myself right now, it's hard not to compare with other people that I see similar ages, getting into certain competitions, singing at certain houses. But easier said than done. Everyone's journey is their own. And you just need to take your time. Enjoy everything that happens. Enjoy the career moments and then enjoy the low moments as well.
0: So when you do take a break, take your own advice, which I hope you do.
1: Yes.
0: What does that look like? What do you like to do?
1: Lie on the beach.
0: Oh, lovely.
1: I am very Australian.
0: Not many beaches in Vienna.
1: No.
0: Or Chicago. Or New York come
1: no.
0: to that.
1: No. Yes, it's a shame. Chicago, I had Lake Michigan, which is, you know, it's kind of a beach, but it's beautiful. And I really did enjoy that. And then in Vienna, we get to go to the Danube and we can lie along the Danube and they have little sand areas. So it's a little beachy, but definitely to go to the Danube and we can lie along the Danube and they have little sand areas. So it's a little beachy, but definitely tough being

0: Yes.
1: I don't listen to as much orchestral music as I would like to, but it was something that I was very much introduced to while I was at Juilliard. I had a lot of friends who are instrumentalists. I think it's very beneficial for singers to talk to orchestral instrumentalists and also vice versa. I think it's really interesting. People say to singers, you need to sing this more instrumentally. And then to instrumentalists, they say, be like a singer, yeah, like, you know. And so I think we can learn a lot from each other. This particular piece I read about in a book called Absolutely on Music, and it's a discussion between the Japanese author Murakami and the conductor Seiji Ozawa. They were just talking about this piece, and I think the very iconic moment at the New York Philharmonic with Leonard Bernstein and Glenn Gould, for me, it's less about this specific piece and more about the intention behind how that performance came to be and why Bernstein said that he would, you know, perform this piece with Glenn Gould, even though he was taking so many liberties that people would never do and people might say shouldn't do. But that idea of just having the courage to do something different, firstly, on Glenn Gould's end, and then having a conductor like Bernstein say, well, I thought it was very refreshing and I don't agree with the choices that he makes necessarily, but that's why I want this performance to happen. And I am convinced by his decisions in this particular setting. So it's an admiration for the pianist himself and then also for the conductor. I think it's important to have people, especially as artists, be open to other singers and other artists taking their own liberties and making choices and having the patience and also the open mind to let that happen and let that exist in the world, whether it be good or bad. I think it doesn't matter in the end as long as we believe that it's something that's important and we're saying something important to the people that we're performing for. And that's something that I want to keep in my mind as well. And that's what I connect to this particular piece.
0: Gemina, thank you so much for being in conversation with me today.
1: Thank you so much for having me.

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1: Hi, I'm Stephen Abel, founder of 2BBB FM. 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And it was just extraordinary.
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1: Hi, I'm Julie Adams. I was the first jazz presenter at Triple B and the chairperson. I miss the radio station. I miss being there, coming in and getting ready to do the show, because I'd go through on the day before and check out what I wanted to play, and I'd get in there and have a look in the box where all the new releases were. But I found I had to really buy a lot of the music that I wanted to play because it wasn't there at the station. So, but that was managed. Seth used to buy a lot of the music, and we always had a good collection of jazz. I think there were other jazz programmers. I can't remember. But I was the first jazz programmer, so I always managed to find something. Well, look at my CD collection, and I had a lot of vinyl. In those days when we first started off, it was just vinyl. And then the CD players came and so on. So I still think that vinyl sounds better for all that than CDs. But that's my personal opinion.
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1: Taking your best mate for a run down the boardwalk. And also your dog.
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0: Sheffield to Bosterbrick. 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
1: We have for you Round Mountain Girls. 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
2: Good afternoon.
3: Thank you.
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1: I'm here at the Bellingen Show here at the poultry section, and I'm here with young Louis Curvett, who is apparently one of the people cleaning up the poultry section this year. Louis, I've heard that you've got quite a few different birds in the show. Can you tell me about them?
2: Yeah, so I breed pecan ducks, call ducks, australorps, and many different colours of Wyandotte bantams. And I have entered 14 birds this year in the Ag Show.
1: And so which of those birds were lucky winners?
2: Well, I got champion waterfowl with one of my pecan drakes and reserve champion with one of my pecan ducks, and a few second prizes and first prizes with the australorps and Wyandottes.
1: So when you prepare for a show, are you thinking about the different birds that you're entering, even kind of when before they're even born? Is that something you're thinking about planning when you're raising your birds?
2: Well, it's sort of a thinking ahead plan with breeding. Really, it's, I guess you could say that, yeah, that you have to prepare. You have to think about who you're going to breed with the next season and what offspring you might get. You have to plan ahead quite a lot, and yeah.
1: So how long have you been raising chickens?
2: I have had chickens since I was about 5 and have had laying hens since I was from 5 till 8, I'd say, maybe a bit more, and started breeding chickens about 3 years ago and ducks. Yeah.
1: And so where did you learn how to do that? Where did you get your passion for that?
2: Well, my parents used to bring me to all of these farm stays and like Sydney Royal. I was there this year as well with some of my birds, but they used to bring me there and I was just so drawn to the poultry there.
1: And so have you entered birds in other shows beyond Bellingen?
2: Yes, last year I entered in Bellingen, and I've entered in Grafton Ag Show, Maxville, like I said, Sydney Royal.
1: Great. So I do have a bit of a contentious question. Do you have a favourite of your chickens that you've entered this year?
2: I reckon out of the poultry that I have, I would mostly be interested in probably pecan ducks, and the ducks really interested me and I love them. Yeah.
1: So what do you love about a duck?
2: They're just, the shape just really fascinates me, and how they love water and how, the way they swim, and it's just really interesting.
1: Well, thank you so much for talking to me, Louis. We're here on True Triple B FM at the Bellingen Agricultural Show poultry section, and I've been chatting to a champion chicken and duck breeder, and looking forward to maybe seeing some more prize winners next year.
2: Yeah.
1: Wonderful.
2: Okay. Thank you.
1: Thanks, Louis.
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1: Now I've got a special treat. We've got Mel with us from Park Run, Yurunga. Hello, Mel.
2: Hey, guys.
3: Hello, Mel.
1: Thanks for coming in.
2: Thanks for having me.
1: Yeah, really keen to hear about Park Run. Tell us about what it is.
2: Okay. Yep. Well, basically, we meet every Saturday at 7 a.m. just down here where we are now. It's a worldwide event. We run all around the world. We've got 500 currently running in Australia alone.
1: Okay.
2: It's free to register. You just need an email address. We're open to everyone, all ages. We have little kids that come. We have older guys, older women. So, there's no time limit. We basically walk, jog, run a total of 5Ks. So you can walk as fast or slow as you want. You can come with your kids if you have babies in strollers. The only thing we can't do here at Yurunga is the dogs. We're not allowed to have dogs here.
1: Yes.
2: But other ones you can if you've got dogs. We just encourage everyone to come. It's a really friendly, welcoming community event. It's free. We don't charge anything.
1: All run by
2: volunteers.
1: Very good.
2: And we just love to meet new people.
1: And families
2: that come. And
1: very good, Mel. So what's the circuit?
2: We start here, basically just over here on the grass where the playground is.
1: Yes.
2: And we basically do 3.5 laps along the foreshore. It's all on the path.
1: Yes.
2: Which is great because as you lap around, you get to see everybody and everyone's always encouraging you to keep going and keep pushing. And you don't, if you get to a certain point and you don't feel you can finish, that's fine. We don't, you just go, I'm done. Yep. So that's sweet. We run in sun, rain, any kind of weather. Unless there's a physical danger, so hail, we don't run.
1: Yep.
2: Or if there's a safety issue on the course, we might cancel it. But every Saturday, we are down here at 6:30, we set up.
3: Is that every week of the year?
2: Every Saturday.
1: Every Saturday.
2: Yeah. So even Christmas, Easter,
1: run. And how many people do you get, did you say?
2: We get an average of about 30 here in general.
1: That's
2: We have a small group of core locals that come regularly, about a dozen of us that are here every week. Trying to keep things going.
1: Yep.
2: We do get a lot of visitors, obviously being a visitor tourist town, and the caravan park's right next door. So,
3: what are you guys doing, running around and around?
2: They're like, what are you doing up this early on a Saturday kind of thing? Anyone's welcome. You don't have to register if you don't want, or if you want to come and you haven't registered, we can help you do that. It's like a two-minute process.
1: What a great idea.
3: No pressure.
1: Fantastic. So you get out, you're in your local community, you're meeting lot of new people, I imagine. And it's all exercise, it's all outdoors, kids can come with you. You meet up and have coffee afterwards?
2: Social? We often go up to the boardwalk or the pomegranate cafe, have a coffee, have a chat.
1: And then get on with your day.
2: People and just, go and do whatever else you're doing on Saturday.
1: Great initiative. I was just wondering, Hungry Head, you don't go that way,
2: Go that way because we can't cross the road.
1: Okay.
2: It would have been perfect to do it outside.
1: I was going to say, that'd be nice.
2: Because you've got to cross the road. Yeah. You've got to obviously give way cars. We're not allowed to do that.
1: Now, do you have a committee? Or are you just the president? Or how does that work?
2: We have an event director, a husband and wife team who are currently overseas at the moment, which is why they're not here.
1: Yep.
2: So I'm the interim looking after things while they're away. We don't sort of have really a committee or anything. They basically do things.
1: Nice.
2: And then they just have us that help out as we can and when we've got the time, and there's a lot of stuff behind the scenes like processing results, all the legal stuff that we have to do to keep things running.
1: Do you find you have many families? Is that the idea?
2: Mostly, yeah. We have a lot. We've got one family in particular that come. We've got a couple, and her parents come, his parents are now coming, and her sister and her family's just moved and they've started coming. And then obviously when the families visit, they come. It's good. And we have, families that have really young kids that come and they start off in the stroller. And then we've got one that's just graduated to running on his own now. He's just turned 4. And he just goes bananas.
1: How long, Mel, in time would it take to complete the circuit?
2: The quick ones do it in about 20 minutes.
1: Okay.
2: But on our average finishing time is about 40 to 50 minutes.
1: Oh, nice.
2: But we have some that walk and take over an hour. That's fine. We're here until the last person finishes. We actually have a volunteer that runs at the end behind everybody. So no one ever comes last. They're always the last person to cross the finish line. And they just make sure that everyone's
3: accounted for,
2: basically. So we don't lose anyone along the way.
1: if and you're always looking for more people
2: we're
1: to join in?
2: We're always looking for more people to come. Okay, as many people that come, there's no limit to how many people we can have running or walking. We're always looking for more volunteers to help us run things.
3: Yes.
2: Because we need about a dozen volunteers each week to do like timing and scanning and the different things to help it run.
1: And that's a good point because you can improve your fitness.
2: Yeah, you can have your own personal goals.
1: Yeah. Yeah. It's a really nice way to just ease into some local community sport. It's a great idea.
2: Like myself, when I started, I'm not a sports person. I'm not an exercise person. I couldn't walk a mile.
1: Yeah.
2: But I started coming along and, slowly built up to doing it. And
3: that's great.
4: Great for your mind.
2: Mental health and.
3: Is there a first aid on?
2: We've got a first aid kit and a defib, and the main volunteers are all qualified in how to do that and how to use that if there's a medical issue.
3: Yep.
1: That's great. I wouldn't mind coming down and doing one of those. I'd probably break the course record, but I wouldn't want to embarrass everyone.
2: The young guy that has a course record is actually a national junior Olympic champion.
1: Like I said, I'll definitely smash the record. Look, that's fantastic. I encourage everyone listening to come down. What would they do to just rock up?
2: Just rock up, yep.
1: Okay.
2: About 7:15, just come down on Saturday and have a chat. Even if you don't want to do it, you just want to come and have a chat. We're always happy to have a chat, explain what it's about. Yeah.
1: And Facebook is Park...
2: Yurunga Park Run.
1: Yurunga Park Run on Facebook?
2: On Facebook.
1: It's near the entrance to the boardwalk.
2: Near the boardwalk entrance. You'll see, we have big flags that say Park Run, so you can't miss us.
1: Beautiful. Thanks for coming in, Mel.
2: Thanks for having me.
1: Really great, very informative, and what a great initiative. Well done.
2: Thanks, guys.
1: Thank you, Mel.
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0: hand me another beer, okay?
1: You driving on?
0: Yeah, but I'll be right.
1: Hey, no, not sure you should be driving.
0: Yeah, but I only had a few.
2: Hey, Unc.
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3: Our aunties, our uncles, our cousins, us. The road is no place for excuses. A message from the New South Wales Government.

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1: Hi, I'm Googs. I'm the only presenter presenting today that was presenting back in 1983 when we started. We'd had a grant to have a manager. That hadn't worked out as well as we thought it was. So they wanted to get a station coordinator on a part-time basis. And I scored that, and I was the coordinator for 4 years to about 92. Someone came down from Northern Territory, and then another guy who said he was in the ABC and he wasn't, pulled a Swifty on us, and he ended up being the manager. And in 1996, he suddenly decided his past was catching him up, and he had to run away, and he took me up to the transmitter, which was going bad at the time, and he showed me the things that had to be done to fix it when it didn't work. And he said, "You're going to have to go back to your old job because I've got to go." And he took off for Melbourne. We don't know where he went.
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1: Hello, I'm Lewis Donaldson. Victoria has recorded its first case of bird flu, while further cases have been detected in South Australia. Shannon Kirkwood reports.
2: Further testing is underway after a greater crested tern was found in the state's southwest this week. Meantime, confirmatory testing is also being carried out on another 13 suspected cases of H5 bird flu in South Australia. They're in addition to the 11 cases confirmed by the state yesterday. Australia's Chief Veterinary Officer, Dr. Beth Cookson, says there have now been 28 confirmed positive detections of H5 bird flu across the country. It now means confirmed bird flu cases have been detected across Australia, except for in the Northern Territory, the ACT and Tasmania.
1: Northern Territory Police have charged Federal Labor MP Luke Gosling with two counts of assault on the administrator of the NT, David Connolly. Mr. Gosling was arrested this morning over the alleged incident which occurred at a community event in Darwin earlier this month. He has previously denied the allegations. His lawyer, Marty Ost, spoke outside Palmerston Watch House.
3: What I can say is that the charge is completely and utterly denied and will be contested.
1: The federal MP is due to appear in Darwin Local Court on September the 1st. Traditional owners from WA's Pilbara are set to appeal the federal court's award of a record $150.3 million in compensation from Fortescue. The decision by the Yindjibarndi people renews their decades-long legal battle with mining billionaire Andrew Forrest. It foregoes what was already Australia's largest ever native title payout. The group has until August 27 to formally lodge an appeal. The Victorian Premier says children and young people should have been safe in government schools. Ben Carroll has formally apologised to victims of child sexual abuse. A review found historic child sexual abuse occurred in more than 400 Victorian government schools. Most victim survivors were male, many were 12 years old or younger when they were abused. Delivering the apology in State Parliament, Mr. Carroll acknowledged survivor Rod Owen, who shared his experience of abuse at Beaumaris Primary School.
4: His decision brought sustained public attention to the crimes committed at Beaumaris Primary. It also helped to drive broader scrutiny of the practices and systematic failures across Victorian government schools that victim survivors, families and communities had been trying to have recognised for decades.
1: AstraZeneca will continue to supply Zoladex, a critical breast cancer and endometriosis drug, for free after its removal from the PBS. Last month, the company said the medicine would be removed from the scheme for commercial reasons. The company now says it would provide Zoladex monthly implants at no cost from November 1 when it comes off the PBS. Settled conditions and a frosty start is on the way tomorrow. That's according to the latest weather forecast. The Bureau of Meteorology's Alana Cherney has more.
5: Tomorrow is going to be another very frosty start for many across the country. However, there are still a few regions which will see some showers, including coastal parts of Victoria, New South Wales and southern Queensland, western Tasmania. And out west, we have a weak cold front moving throughout the day, and that is going to bring some showers and isolated thunderstorms to southwestern parts of Western Australia.
1: And Australian leg spinner Adam Zampa is switching allegiances from New South Wales to Queensland for the upcoming domestic cricket season. As Zampa is a nationally contracted player, he's free to represent a state of his choice. Cricket Australia has formally approved his move to the Bulls today.
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G'nagay, it's Jack here from InterRelate. Join me in a mindfulness moment about kindness. Let's start today by finding a comfortable position where you are right now. You might find it helpful to say inhale in your mind as you breathe in and say exhale as you breathe out. It can be easy to lose focus in mindfulness exercises, but by slightly saying these words, you can draw your attention back to your breath. Your mind will wander. Simply notice when it does, and at your own pace, bring your awareness back to the physical sensations that this mindfulness moment brings you. Observe each breath, as it's the first breath you've ever taken. This is an opportunity to pay attention to the present. Now, following my voice and each word, we will begin this mindfulness moment by taking three deep breaths in to my count. Breathing in now for 1, 2, 3, 4, and hold. Now out for 1, 2, 3, 4. And again, by feeling the cold, relaxing sensation of this breath, bringing you deeper and deeper into each moment. Now breathing in again for 1, 2, 3, 4, and hold. Now all the way out for 1, 2, 3, 4. Listening to your surroundings and noticing the smells, let's breathe in deeply one last time for 1, 2, 3, 4, hold. Now out, 1, 2, 3, 4. Whilst bringing your breath back to a normal pace, close your eyes and think about affirmation. Using affirmations can keep your mind in a positive state and bring your spiritual vibration onto a relaxed level by acknowledging some things that you love in your life and being appreciative for the things that you may not have now but want in the future. Now repeat after me. I am confident. I am strong. All I need is within me now. I love myself and all the people in my life. I trust the process. All is well in my life now. Breathe in one deep breath with me and push out all the negativity as you breathe back out.

Acting as if you already have what you want is an excellent way to attract happiness in your life. Coming back to this moment of peace and relaxation, notice each sound you can hear around you. Pay attention to which country you may be on and recognize that connection you have there. It may be certain people around you that you love. It may be the rocks or trees. Or it could be a certain hill.

you like to climb. And it could even be the exact spot that you are sitting in listening to this today. Picturing these happy places in your mind is an important part of connection and calm. So now, as you breathe at your own pace, imagine these places that mean the most to you. Bring that gratitude and happy feeling into your body using your breath. Feel the sensations coming in as you go to this place in your mind. Feeling calm and relaxed, come back to the present and listen to the present sound of your breath going in and out.

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1: Hi, I'm Uta Schulenberg. I'm a local Fairfax journalist and a former Triple B presenter. I had a lot of fun discovering music because the library was full and I didn't have a lot of music at home. So I'd just come in here and I'd pull stuff out and listen to it. Yet one group I still really love are called Les Negres Vertes, which means the green black women. It's a French ska band and they have remained one of my all-time favourites. I remember finding some really wonderful classical music, composers that I'd never heard of, that I just listened and they just opened my, opened my imagination. Lots of great reggae, lots of good Australian music. There was a good Australian music collection and we're talking the beginning of the 90s, so we'd just been through the 80s. There was lots of good music around, new music, and there was new music coming in all the time. Aboriginal music, really good Aboriginal bands. Yeah, it was good fun.
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1: Good morning, I'm Laura Devoy. Testing has confirmed 4 cases of H5 bird flu on Kangaroo Island. Australia's Chief Veterinary Officer, Dr. Beth Cookson, says there have now been 33 confirmed or presumed positive detections of bird flu in South Australia. She also confirmed Victoria's first case, which was announced by the state yesterday. But Dr. Cookson says there remains no evidence of any mass mortality events and there are no detections in poultry or agriculture, and the risk to human health remains low. Australia's largest Indigenous gathering, the Garma Festival, will get underway on Yolngu Country in northeast Arnhem Land today. Hosted by the Yothu Yindi Foundation, the Garma Festival is a celebration of Yolngu culture and a place for sharing of Aboriginal knowledge, leadership and ideas. It's also a place for discussions on issues which affect Aboriginal and Torres Strait Islander peoples. Among this year's attendees, the Foreign Minister Penny Wong, Education Minister Jason Clare and Indigenous Affairs Minister Malandiri McCarthy. New research suggests a false sense of security is behind a rise in country road fatalities. 906 people were killed on Australia's rural roads last year, an increase of more than 10% on the previous 12 months. However, more than a quarter of drivers believe rural roads are safer than city streets. Chair of the Australian Road Safety Foundation, Russell White, says many drivers admitted to taking risks on country roads.
2: More than half of the Australian drivers we surveyed admit to breaking a road rule on a country road, and the most common excuse wasn't distraction or fatigue, it was that they simply decided that it was safe to take that risk, and when the consequences of that choice could be life or death, that's simply not good enough.
1: Europe's 55 footballing nations have agreed to boycott the World Cup if FIFA goes ahead with a plan to sell stakes in its competitions to private investors. The decision came at a crisis meeting of the European Football Federation overnight. Laura McAllister is UEFA's vice president.
3: This poses a genuine existential threat to the game, because the minute you sell off part of the crown jewels of football, clearly private equity has very different objectives and motivations to those of us who are custodians of the game.
1: That audio from the BBC. A new culinary training manual is being launched today to coincide with National Avocado Day. Shannon Kirkwood has the details.
4: Avocados Australia says the new guide is for chefs, culinary students, educators and food service professionals around the globe. It offers recipes and creative ways to use locally grown fruit, including avocados. The fruit had a local value of $718.7 million in the 2024-25 financial year, a 22% increase. In Australia, Queensland produces more than half of the total domestic volume of avocados.
1: Turning to sport, Australia's cyclists have won 6 medals, including 3 gold, on their first day of competition at the Commonwealth Games. Tara Nayland broke the world record in winning the women's C4-C5 individual pursuit. Australia also won the men's sprint and the women's team pursuit. The men's team pursuit and the women's tandem B sprint secured silver medals, while the men's tandem B 1,000-metre time trial won bronze. In athletics, Lachlan Kennedy and Torrey Lewis are both through to the final of the 200 metres, while Tom Reynolds is through to the 400 metre final. And in netball, the Diamonds remain undefeated after beating Northern Ireland 88-27. And the Sydney Roosters have scored the most points in a game in the NRL era, beating the North Queensland Cowboys 82-12.
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Having some technical issues, so bear with us and onto it. That was I Want You Back by Hoota Gurus from their debut album Stone Age Romeos. Welcome to this show. This is Radio On Toast, broadcasting from Bellinger, New South Wales, Gumbangia country. This is I Pay My Respects to the Elders Past, Present and Future. A bit brisk this morning. Hasn't been the coldest winter, I must say. Anyway, I've got your usual sort of Radio On Toast for you. I'll have the community service announcements after the news at 8. We'll also have the weather coming up and funeral notices as well. I'm going to play this classic song by Richard Clapton, and this is called Girls on the Avenue.

0: Words and Wars by Matt Finish. That's from their album Word of Mouth. And for that was Girls on the Avenue by Richard Clapton from Girls on the Avenue record. It's time to do the funeral notices for you here on 2BBFM.
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0: 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So let's move on with the music. 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It's awesome. 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

Only a Northern Song, written by George Harrison. Before that was Constant in Opal by The Church, and Driver 8 by REM here on 2BBB FM. 93.3 is down at the moment while we're moving the transmission tower. 107.3 is playing up, and but you can stream us on www.2bbb.net.au. Anyway, with you here till 9, then we've got Bunda and the Bees. Going to do the weather for you now on 2BBB FM. It's 8:30. It's 7:30. So this is brought to you by the Bureau of Meteorology. So it's partly cloudy today, areas of frost and fog this morning, mainly on higher ground. There is a medium chance of showers on the coastal fringe, most likely late this afternoon and evening, and pretty much close to no chance elsewhere. We're looking at a top of 19. The fire danger is moderate on the north coast, Greater Hunter, New England and Northern Slopes. Tomorrow, 1st of August, partly cloudy, chance of morning fog inland, medium chance of showers, most likely in the late morning and afternoon. Top of 19 through the day. Overnight, temperatures as low as 2. Sunday, 2nd of August, partly cloudy, chance of morning fog, slight chance of a shower, and areas of morning frost about higher ground. Top of 20, low of 3. And then Monday, 3rd of August, partly cloudy, chance of morning fog inland, and areas of morning frost above higher ground. We're looking at a top of 22 on Monday and a low of 3 overnight. That's the weather for you here. I'll have it for you again in an hour. Meanwhile, look, Spy vs. Spy, they've got many good albums, a few good albums, eh? And AO Mod TV Verse and Harry's Reasons are right up there with them. And they're being issued on vinyl. They're being reissued on vinyl. And if you want to order it, they're only getting made to order too. So if you want to order a copy, you've got to do it by today. So it finishes today. Today being Friday 31st. So if you want more information on that, you can go to the Spy vs. Spy group on Facebook, Bloxies, Spy vs. Spy, or Songland Records, and because that's who's issuing it. And you've only got till today. It's a one-off chance. I had to do it, of course. So let's hear a bit of Harry's Reasons, and we'll start with the song Harry's Reasons, Spy vs. Spy.

0: Spy versus Spy with Iron Curtain here on 2BBB. From their album Harry's Reasons, you heard four songs off that album. Harry's Reasons, Way of the World and The Wait. That's their first album too, by the way. And being reissued. So if you want a copy, today's the last day to put your order in. They're only being made to order. There's vinyl copies on coloured vinyl and there's CD copies as well being made on order at Songland Records. You can talk to Frog. And if you follow Bloxy on Facebook, you can go to his page or Bloxy's Spy vs. Spy page. Hey. Anyway, it's 12 minutes to 8 o'clock. We'll have the news at 8. I'll play you some music up until then.
1: Down there we have a plant that grows out in the woods and the fields. Looks something like a turnip green. Nearby called it poke salad. Poke salad. You know a girl lived down there and she'd go out in the evenings and pick her a mess of it. Carry it home and cook it for supper. Cause that's about all they had to eat. They did all right.

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1: Good morning, I'm Laura Devoy. Advocacy groups say homeless people are being shunted from the streets to hospitals and prisons and back again. New analysis from Homelessness Australia and Mental Health Australia has found more than 31,000 people are trapped in a cycle of crisis, and providing a home linked to support was the single greatest improvement that could be made. The groups are calling on federal and state governments to deliver 20,000 extra housing places. Attorneys General from across Australia will meet today to discuss national working with children checks. The idea was floated in response to several cases of child abuse in childcare centres. The group will consider standards which would prevent people convicted of offences in one jurisdiction getting a working with children's check in others, as well as information sharing between the states and territories. A celebration of Yolngu culture through art, song, dance and storytelling. The four-day Garma Festival begins today on northeast Arnhem Land and will include prominent Indigenous artists. Yothu Yindi CEO Denise Bowden told National Radio News the art reflects the uniqueness of the region.
2: I would say one word actually epitomises what the Garma Festival does, and it's because this region is very unique. Its identity is unique, its artwork, its song, its language is very unique to this region. Very different from, say, Central Australia, very different from the Kimberleys.
1: The Confederation of North, Central American and Caribbean Association Football has rejected FIFA's proposed sale of competition stakes to private investors. In a statement, CONCACAF said its members expressed deep concerns about the lack of due process surrounding the proposal. The Asian Football Confederation, of which Australia is a member, says FIFA's actions appear to undermine the foundations of continental football. And members of the Union of European Football Associations say they'll boycott the World Cup if the plan goes ahead. Brazil's President Luiz Inácio Lula da Silva says his government has denied visas to two US officials he accused of seeking to interfere in October's election. The officials were due to meet with the opposition candidate. Here's the BBC's Ione Wells.
3: Two US State Department officials were due to visit Brazil at the end of July, intending to meet with Flavio Bolsonaro and electoral officials, but Brazil blocked their visas, with President Lula saying they were sent to Brazil to meddle in the elections. The US called the suggestion they were trying to interfere baseless. The planned trip came after Flavio Bolsonaro addressed a room full of foreign diplomats and made unfounded claims about Brazil's electronic voting machines, including that they had the same origin as Venezuela's. He later denied he was questioning the system, instead that he wanted to encourage international observers to attend.
1: Turning to sport, Rose Davies has won another gold at the Commonwealth Games, this time in the women's 5,000 metres. Fellow Aussie Jess Hull won silver, while Lyndon Hall finished seventh. In the NRL, the Sydney Roosters have scored the most points in a top-grade rugby league match since 1935. The team beat the North Queensland Cowboys 82-12. Sam Walker finished with 36 points. Both he and Mark Nwonganitwaze scored three tries. Coach Trent Robinson praised his side's defence.
4: I said that could have easily ended up a 60-24 game or a 60-18, but you don't get 80 points unless you defend the other side well.
1: And in the AFL, Geelong has defeated Collingwood 15-7-97 to 10-12-72. Ollie Dempsey starred with 29 disposals, 10 marks and 2 goals.
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6: 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Kicking off on Friday evening the 14th, the Jazz Doof brings Sydney's underground jazz warehouse energy to Bello, led by the scene's standout acts, Haztet, Lux Trevis, and Flux State, fusing spiritual jazz, psychedelic groove, and hybrid electronic beats into a high-energy party where live improvisation meets DJ club culture. Then on Saturday the 15th, it's the Jazz Social, a sonic journey across global jazz styles from New Orleans brass and Ethio jazz to ambient, electronic, and funk-infused improvisation, featuring 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August 14th and 15th at the Memorial Hall, the Beyond Jazz Weekender is a very jazzy sponsor of 2BBB.

0: Postcard by Bonzo Dog Doodah Band from the Donut in Granny's Greenhouse album. Welcome to this side of the news. On the other side of the news, we had Poke Salad Annie. That's as cool AF. By Tony Joe White. My Sherry Amore by Huxton Creepers, who have reformed. And they've got some new stuff out too, which is good. And Sweet by Joey's Coop from their new album, Sawdust Memories, here on 2BFM. It's 11 minutes past 8. I'll play you a song by Red Gum. And then we will have the community service announcements for you here on the Bees.
1: Thanks very much. Well, Red Gum's always had a bit of a problem with airplay. Every time you take the new Red Gum single into some radio program, he says, yeah, well, so we went away and we wrote a song. It's got a great hook line. It's not in A. It's guaranteed to make you real happy. And we're going to do it for you now.

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Yeah, so it's a great way to get your event advertised through the Shire is going on the community service announcements. 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And you go to our community page and you have all the information there for you. And also you can add yours there as well, and that'll go up on that page. So there's play The Tempest in Coffs Harbour at the Jetty Theatre, and it's now until Saturday 2nd of August at 2 p.m. and 7:30 p.m. Saturday's the 1st of August, by the way. So there's a, anyway, so it's either finishes tomorrow or might finish Sunday. Get your Shakespearean fix with local reimagining of The Tempest, which takes audiences to a mystical island of spirits, storms and forgotten memories. The production of The Tempest is immersive and full of music, movement, lighting, suitable for the whole family. More information, go to www.jettytheatre.com and do that to see when it actually stops. Billinge and Lions Club's fireworks are on Saturday the 8th of August from 4 p.m. at Bellingen Showgrounds. 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There'll be a monster raffle. Glow sticks will be on sale. And 2BBB will be playing music all evenings. 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There's theatre in Dorigo, Old Gazette Theatre, number 10, Hickory Street, Dorigo. 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The production ranges from the darkly comedic to the arresting drama. 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For further information, go to email at whizwomen@gmail.com or see them on Facebook. That's the community service announcements I have for you this morning. Back with the music. I'm going to play you some Died Pretty. This is called Disaster.

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Weezer with Say It Ain't So. Awesome. Oh, yeah. Before that was I Want and I Need You by Black Diamonds. They were from Lithgow in the 60s. And Disaster by Died Pretty here on 2 Triple B. Half past, well, 29 minutes to 9 now. I'm going to do the weather for you here on the Bees. So today being 31st of July, partly cloudy areas of frost and chance of fog this morning as well, mainly on higher ground. Also, there is a medium chance of showers along the coastal fringe, pretty much none elsewhere, and a top of 19 today through the day. Moderate fire danger on North Coast, Greater Hunter, New England and Northern Slopes. Tomorrow, 1st of August, partly cloudy, chance of morning fog inland. There is a medium chance of showers overall on the mid-North Coast, most likely in the late morning and afternoon. We're looking at a top of 19 through the day and a low of 2 overnight. Sunday, 2nd of August, partly cloudy, chance of morning fog, slight chance of a shower, and areas of morning frost on higher ground as well. We're looking at a top of 20 through the day and a low of 3. And then Monday, 3rd of August, partly cloudy, chance of morning fog inland, areas of morning frost on higher ground, and a top of 22 with a low of 3. That's the weather for you here on the Bees. 28 minutes to 9, with you here till 9. I'm going to play you some Midnight Oil. This is called Knife's Edge.

0: Is that all right?
1: 秋のテトロンは定人です。
2: There you go, that was The Tubes with White Punks on Dope. Before that was Jane Espity by Rodriguez, Chris and My Dog by Bob Hudson, Knife's Edge by Midnight Oil before that. Awesome stuff. I'm going to play you some more Spy vs. Spy, but this is off AO Mod TV Verse, as I mentioned earlier. Closed today to get your order in for the reissue on either CD or vinyl of AO Mod TV Verse or Harry's Reasons. You can go to Songland on Facebook or Bloxy Spies on Facebook. There's probably more other places too, but I'm not very computer savvy. I'm going to play you Sally Ann from that album.

Sally Ann by Spy vs. Spy. Look, I'm out of here now. It's, you know, it's nearly 9 o'clock. It's 6 minutes, 3 minutes to. So I'll play you, 5 minutes to. I'll play you another song, and then we'll have After the News, Bunda and the Bees. So this is Mountain with Fayez, Yazgor's Farm.

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1: Good morning, I'm Laura Devoy. Advocacy groups say homeless people are being shunted from the streets to hospitals and prisons and back again. New analysis from Homelessness Australia and Mental Health Australia has found more than 31,000 people are trapped in a cycle of crisis, and providing a home linked to support was the single greatest improvement that could be made. The groups are calling on federal and state governments to deliver 20,000 extra housing places. Attorneys General from across Australia will meet today to discuss national working with children checks. The idea was floated in response to several cases of child abuse in childcare centres. The group will consider standards which would prevent people convicted of offences in one jurisdiction getting a working with children's check in others, as well as information sharing between the states and territories. A celebration of Yolngu culture through art, song, dance and storytelling. The four-day Garma Festival begins today on northeast Arnhem Land and will include prominent Indigenous artists. Yothu Yindi CEO Denise Bowden told National Radio News the art reflects the uniqueness of the region.
2: I would say one word actually epitomises what the Garma Festival does, and it's because this region is very unique. Its identity is unique. Its artwork, its song, its language is very unique to this region. Very different from, say, Central Australia, very different from the Kimberleys.
1: The Confederation of North, Central American and Caribbean Association Football has rejected FIFA's proposed sale of competition stakes to private investors. In a statement, CONCACAF said its members expressed deep concerns about the lack of due process surrounding the proposal. The Asian Football Confederation, of which Australia is a member, says FIFA's actions appear to undermine the foundations of continental football. And members of the Union of European Football Associations say they'll boycott the World Cup if the plan goes ahead. Brazil's President Luiz Inácio Lula da Silva says his government has denied visas to two US officials he accused of seeking to interfere in October's election. The officials were due to meet with the opposition candidate. Here's the BBC's Ione Wells.
3: Two US State Department officials were due to visit Brazil at the end of July, intending to meet with Flavio Bolsonaro and electoral officials, but Brazil blocked their visas, with President Lula saying they were sent to Brazil to meddle in the elections. The US called the suggestion they were trying to interfere baseless. The planned trip came after Flavio Bolsonaro addressed a room full of foreign diplomats and made unfounded claims about Brazil's electronic voting machines, including that they had the same origin as Venezuela's. He later denied he was questioning the system, instead that he wanted to encourage international observers to attend.
1: Turning to sport, Rose Davies has won another gold at the Commonwealth Games, this time in the women's 5,000 metres. Fellow Aussie Jess Hull won silver, while Lyndon Hall finished seventh. In the NRL, the Sydney Roosters have scored the most points in a top-grade rugby league match since 1935. The team beat the North Queensland Cowboys 82-12. Sam Walker finished with 36 points. Both he and Mark Nwonganitwaze scored three tries. Coach Trent Robinson praised his side's defence.
4: I said that could have easily ended up a 60-24 game or a 60-18, but you don't get 80 points unless you defend the other side well.
1: And in the AFL, Geelong has defeated Collingwood 15-7-97 to 10-12-72. Ollie Dempsey starred with 29 disposals, 10 marks and 2 goals.
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Good morning and welcome to another edition of Bunda and the Bees on 2BBB. Apologies for being late. There were some unexpected roadworks. Make sure you leave plenty of time if you're heading to the coast from Dorigo or Thora, because there are unexpected roadworks near the mill cottages near Myers Bluff. So you might want to counter that time frame into your journey. Now, look, I like to start the show by acknowledging the traditional custodians of the land where I'm broadcasting from, the unceded land of the Gumbangia Nation, and I pay my respects to the elders past, present and emerging. Aboriginal land always was, always will be Aboriginal land, and thanks to Pete for another great radio on Toast. And making news this morning, Glenn A. Baker has passed away, and that's very, very sad news. He was a very well-known Australian rock music journalist, and he also had won BBC's Rock Brain of the Universe three times in the mid-80s. And in the 70s, he was part of a research project which resulted in the formation of 2BBJ, which later became 3BBJ. But we had 3BB before 3BJ. Note that. His radio career began hosting a trivia program on the station before moving on to Triple N. He was the manager of the band's Old 55 and in 1979 co-established Australian record label Raven Records. Baker was also the editor of Billboard magazine for more than 20 years, wrote 17 books as well as sleeve notes for more than 600 albums. Known for his collection of distinctive brimless hats, he said he owned 80,000 records and about 30,000 CDs. So music had brought him joy, and he's a legend in Australia who will be sadly missed. All the baby boomers are dropping off the perch now. It's so sad because they have defined, the 70s and 60s with all that fabulous music. Anyway, I've got Nick coming in for Earth Repair Action today, and also Micah for Waste-Free Living. And my mistake last week, being the fourth Friday of the week, I thought that it was the last Friday of the month when I thought Nick was missing in action. But there was five Fridays in the month of July 2026. Here's the Neville Brothers. You're on the Bees. It's 9:29.

0: Charles Neville and Eric Struthers family. Thank you. Right here, we're going to turn you on to our brother. We call him the Horn Man. We got the Grammy Award-winning saxophone of Dr. Charles Neville.
1: Babagung orang nyanyo wajar yula darala. Father gave us the land in the dreaming. 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
2: Yui!
1: Ngayam gungubu. 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Hello, I've come back to see you. I am a friend, but don't be angry. Yamagang anu di barmaran, gungumbu bin. Galawana Ngalgira. Here is my family, here are my friends, but don't harm us. Yam nginu di wajar, yam nganu di wajar, ngibur gungumbu wala. My land, this is your land, so let's be friends. Yinigay, this radio station, Triple B, is on Gumbangir homeland.
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0: The Knitting Nandas stand up for all the environment. We stand up for the water, for air and for land. And also at the moment we're very heavily involved in standing up to stop logging in old growth forests. But it's just dreadful what's happening. There's no thought to the future. There's no... Come and join us. We sit, we knit and we plot. www.knitting-nanas, that's with two N's, NANNAS.com. www.knitting-nanas.
1: Hey there, this is Luke Escombe, also known as Asparagus from the Vegetable Plot. When I want to know more about what's happening around Bellingen and the planet, I tune into Bunda on Community Radio 2BBB FM.

Yes, and that was Glenn Scunthorpe there with Moon Rising. And before that, we had Xavier Rudd and Follow the Sun and Forest Hymn by Deep Forest. And good morning, Susie. I know you're listening today. I've got some Jethro Tull, Bobby Alou coming up next, and don't turn that dial because I've got lots of great gardening tips and the Goombangia word of the day coming up with Nick Radford from Bellingen Seed Savers around about 10 o'clock. So enjoy these songs. It's a glorious day. Great to have your company. It's 9:52 a.m. here at the Bees.

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1: The tide is rising, and so are we. Look, as the climate crisis, you know, begins to become more visible to everyday people, folks are going to wonder why we sat on this for 50 years. I mean, the science has been so clear, but profit has been more important to governments and to corporations than the right of the next generation to survive. As people begin to understand what climate change actually looks like, they're going to be out on the streets. They're going to be demanding answers. We want to give people a safe and effective way to take the fight to the fossil fuel industry on our terms before it's too late. And we will certainly be back next year in bigger and bigger numbers, aiming for more and more disruption, because that's the only way that we're going to get stuff done. If the government doesn't take on the fossil fuel industry, we will. Do the coal companies want to be taxed appropriately, or do they want to be shut down indefinitely? It's up to them. We're going to make them.
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4: Oh, and thanks. I love hearing those wonderful voices from the beautiful musicians from The Vegetable Plot that did those recordings for those little promos for Bunda and the Bees. Thanks to Mark Merritt from Earthling Studios, who captured those for me, which has been great. And I'd